0: It's been a hoot and a holler as always. Stick around for Uncle Al and the morning show after the news. Pete's here at midday. Shane is still filling in for Jonesy and Amanda at 4 o'clock this afternoon. I might see you at the Royal Hotel in Muswellbrook for their trivia tonight as the tap dancing seagulls ride again. Have a wonderful Wednesday. 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And remember, if you can't be good at it. I missed a bad example, intruder in the dirt.
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8: Morning, I'm Jackie Lim. There's mixed news on the cost of living front as we enter the new financial year. Motorists will be paying an extra 16 cents a litre at the Bowser today, with the fuel excise discount being reduced, while the latest round of tax cuts have kicked in. Meantime, Aussies are reportedly changing how they plan to use their tax refunds, with spending taking a back seat. New research shows more people are prioritising saving and paying bills as cost of living pressures bite. Around $9.7 billion is expected to flow back to taxpayers this year. The PM says it's appropriate charges have been laid after two Ernst & Young graduate workers were sacked for allegedly accessing his bank details.
9: Accessing anyone's privacy, any Australian's privacy, is alarming, let alone someone from contractor who's not an employee of Commonwealth Bank being able to access that information.
8: Anthony Albanese on the ABC there. One person is dead and two others are in a critical condition after a house fire on the Gold Coast overnight. Police believe the blaze was deliberately lit, with early investigations pointing to a suspected domestic violence-related arson attack. Another Supreme Court knockback for Donald Trump and his plans to change the US Constitution. The president wanted to end birthright citizenship and scrap a law that gave automatic American citizenship to babies born in the US. And teachers are being told to ditch Gen Z slang creeping into the classroom. Experts warn phrases like Riz and aura farming can do more harm than good.
10: 2NM, your sport now.
8: In sport, happy, relieved and shocked is how Maya Joint has described the emotions after her first round win over seven-time Wimbledon champ Serena Williams this morning.
11: I just told her thank you at the net. I didn't really know what to say. I just felt like I needed to thank her for being on the same court.
8: On nine there. And to the World Cup, Mexico and Ecuador are kicking off shortly for the latest round of 32 match. So far this morning, Norway advanced with a 2-1 win over the Ivory Coast and France took down Sweden 3-0. That's the latest in news and sport.
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12: Singleton Council is calling on locals, businesses and visitors to help shape the future of the town centre. A community clean-up is being held in Scone next Sunday for Clean Up Australia Day.
10: With a journalist based right here in Muswellbrook, we can deliver local stories from local voices that you simply can't get anywhere else.
13: It's very exciting news to residents of Singleton and also the many people across the Hunter and Upper Hunter that use that area for daily commuting.
10: 981 2NM, part of the community for over 70 years and still the Hunter's leaders in local.
14: 2NM weather. Some showers around the valley today for your Wednesday. Tomorrow, that rain is easing with a mostly sunny rest of your day for a top of 21. Friday, partly cloudy and 18. And Saturday is sunny with a top of 16, lows of only 4 degrees. That's your 2NM 4-day forecast. 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

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Pinching a punch for the first of the month, only until midday. Then all bets are off, so they tell me. On the way, Dragon and the 70s now. It's Supertramp at 2NM.

0: 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When we return, one of the great all-time albums of the 70s, Bat Out of Hell. Meatloaf said in an interview, though, his record company hated and took a long time for it to take off, and it had to be with the help of a couple of his best friends.
1: Two of my best friends ever, John Belushi and Gilda Radner, to make that album actually break. And Gilda and John pressured for 9 months to get me on Saturday Night Live, put me on the next to last show in 78. That broke after that show.
0: So it was Saturday Night Live that helped kick it off. You took the words. Coming up next at 2NM.
2: 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We'll be gone in 10 minutes. 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

0: 2NM, the Gunners doing a Bob Dylan. 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

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With the Sultans. Debut song from Dire Straits on the way after news and weather. Sultans of Swing. Last month they celebrated 50 years since their debut album Mental Notes. One from Split Ends on the way too at 2NM. 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
6: Morning, I'm Jackie Lim. The new financial year is bringing with it a new national debt milestone for Australia. Debt is tipped to hit $1 trillion for the first time. Industry and Innovation Minister Tim Ayres on Nine says it would have been worse under the opposition.
7: Well, it certainly would have been bigger under the Liberals and Nationals because they planned for it to be bigger. This government has taken prudent action to make sure that where we get savings, we're delivering them into paying off debt.
6: The competition watchdog has blocked a new Coles supermarket in a major Outback ruling. The ACCC exercising new powers to stop the retailer opening a second store in Kalgoorlie, warning it could push smaller competitors out of the market. Millions of Aussies could be in for a boost to their super despite a turbulent year in the global markets. Early estimates suggest many funds are tracking for double-digit returns for the 2025-26 financial year. For someone with an average balance of around $150,000, that could mean gains of roughly $15,000 over the past 12 months. MLC CIO Dan Farmer says after a rough year in terms of cost of living, this is a positive surprise.
8: This has been a really good result, basically, because we're only 3 months away from the market bottoming out during the Iran conflict. And you think back to that time, the ASX dropped over 8%, fuel prices doubled. But here we are today, looking at double-digit returns for the financial year.
6: And despite criticism, Uber is doubling down on its disability tax. The rideshare giant saying the extra $5 is to help people with a disability, seniors and pregnant women.
0: 2NM, your sport now.
6: In sport, Maya Joint says the past 24 hours are yet to sink in. The 20-year-old Aussie upset Serena Williams in her Grand Slam return at Wimbledon.
9: Stepping out on court with Serena was something I never thought I'd get to do. I don't think I've quite processed it yet.
6: Alex de Minaur and James Duckworth were the only two Aussies to advance in the men's draw overnight. And LeBron James is on the move again, the NBA legend informing the LA Lakers he'll play on for a 24th season, but somewhere else. A return to Miami or a pairing with former enemy Golden State are tipped as his likely destinations. That's the latest in news and sport.
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1: Some showers around the valley today for your Wednesday. Tomorrow, that rain is easing with a mostly sunny rest of your day for a top of 21. Friday, partly cloudy and 18. And Saturday is sunny with a top of 16, lows of only 4 degrees. That's your 2NM 4-day forecast. 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

bit of music and more of it at 981 2NM. Alan, the morning show. We often talk about Crowded House. I think we forget their predecessors, how good they were, Split Ends. Farnsey on the way, Smash Mouth now. It's more of your better music right here at 2NM. Some.

0: 81.2 and Emmett's Better Music and more of it. If you look out of the dating scene at the moment, according to a new survey which has rated the most attractive careers as far as looking for a prospective partner, top of the list, and this was a score out of 10, okay? I don't think there's any surprises that doctors came in at number one at 8.77. Interestingly, teachers, well done, teachers, followed closely behind in second place with a score of 8.71. But I'm more interested in the ones that got the ick, the ones that weren't considered attractive. No surprises that politicians were down there towards the bottom. Pollies, 7.75. Corporate high flyers, apparently no. Maybe because they spend so much time at work. That goes along with bankers and finance workers. Lawyers copped flak also for their intense schedules. In fact, one lawyer said they knew firsthand how hardcore the work is, so they would actively avoid dating within the industry. Actors, no, apparently because they're too dramatic, but isn't that their life? But the interesting one was pilots weren't rating too well. One woman said she would never date a pilot because she had, quote, heard terrible things about what they get up to. So there you go. Anyway, it looks like if you're a doctor or, well done, teacher, you are top of the pops at the moment as far as a prospective partner. It's 981 2NM. Better music and more of it. More on the way soon.
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0: The man at 981, 2NM. The Bear back tomorrow morning, 100% Hunter Breakfast Show from 6. This week he has caught up with Muswellbrook Shire Mayor Jeff Drayton, who is talking about a number of things. I'm very interested in this, the Dolly Parton Library Program.
1: It's been a year, Andrew, since that program was started. About 140 families and more than 500 books have been delivered just within this shire. That's the Imagination Library. So as kids are born, any child that was born after 1 July last year and every couple of months gets a new book set to them. So it's all about encouraging kids to read. It is funded, or along with council, it's funded with our corporate sponsorship with AGL. So certainly great support there. And, been really, really successful.
0: What a fantastic idea. Have lifelong love of books. If you can get the kids into it from an early age, that's fantastic. So sounds like a wonderful program, the Dolly Parton Library Program. And it's no doubt Dolly instigated some time ago. So I would check out the website at the council just to see if there's any information on that. But Jeff Drayton there talking with the Bear.

0: says its waste management facility is open as normal, despite a fire at the site on Saturday.
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2: 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You know, so there's a whole array of things that take place. It's not just somebody breaks in and I will move on the next day.
1: 981 2NM, part of the community for over 70 years and still the Hunters' leaders in local.
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0: 2NM, that is me for today. Pete's warming up on the sidelines next, the Maximum Music Lunch. Toto, Frankie Goes to Hollywood. And Cheap Trick. Such a good hour, Pete, this afternoon, and of course, Jam Nation from 4 with Jonesy and Amanda. Catch you tomorrow.
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12: Hey there, I'm Jackie Lim. There's been a shift in house prices nationally in June. Brisbane, Adelaide and Hobart dropped 0.2%, while Sydney and Perth went down 0.5%. Aussies are rethinking how they use their tax refunds this year as cost of living pressures bite. New research shows more people are putting their returns towards savings and bills instead of spending. Around $9.7 billion is set to flow back to taxpayers. Anti-price gouging laws come into effect today. The ACCC will start monitoring the pricing practices of major supermarkets, with the new laws meaning they could face fines of up to $10 million if products are excessively priced. RMIT Associate Economics Professor Meg Elkins says it will put added pressure on the supermarket chains.
13: Coles and Woolworths are going to be monitored, at least for the first 12 months. They're not planning to prosecute for those first 12 months. They're only planning to monitor. But it remains to be seen how effective it is.
12: Meantime, new ACCC powers are being put to the test, with the watchdog blocking a major supermarket development. The regulator has stopped Coles from opening a second store in regional WA town Kalgoorlie, citing concerns it could weaken competition. It marks the first time the ACCC has used its new powers to intervene in supermarket expansion. And NASA is forging ahead with plans for a moon base by 2032. The next 6 years will see test orbits and a return to the lunar surface before the base is established at the South Pole.
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12: In sport, bad weather in Mexico City has delayed kickoff for Ecuador and Mexico over at the World Cup. Earlier, Norway knocked out Ivory Coast and France defeated Sweden. And an injury worry for the Aussies ahead of the Women's T20 World Cup final. Elise Perry came off the ground limping in the Aussies' 8-wicket semi-final win over the West Indies. Skipper Sophie Molyneux confident she'll be okay to play the final.
14: I think some quad awareness, but that sounds like she'll be more than okay to go on Sunday.
12: That's the latest in news and sport.
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15: Some showers around the valley today for your Wednesday. Tomorrow that rain is easing with a mostly sunny rest of your day for a top of 21. Friday partly cloudy and 18. And Saturday is sunny with a top of 16, lows of only 4 degrees. That's your 2NM 4-day forecast. 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

Funky Goes to Hollywood from 1984 and relax. It's Pete here with you on your Totally 80s Lunch as we go through our Wednesday afternoon together. Wednesday already, halfway through the week, meaning we're on that downhill slide now towards the weekend, and I'm looking forward to that. Off to the mighty Riff on the weekend. In fact, Friday night I'm off to Combat Stadium in Parramatta. Go and cheer on the Panthers, see if we can't get them back in the winner's circle. But I'll tell you what, we're all winners this afternoon during our Totally 80s Lunch. Got the members and Europe coming along in 15 to 20, but for now, it's Cheap Trick as we go all the way back to 1988, bicentennial year. Here they are with The Flame on your home of better music and more of it here on 2NM.

0: Some Bad to the Bone from the one and only George Thorogood this afternoon on your Maximum Music Lunch. Pete in with you on 2&M. And if you want to know what's going on in your local news, you can do it a couple of ways. 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
2: 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Millions of Aussie workers score a pay rise from today, and there's a message to them from the unions. The PM insists property prices will go up despite values falling across Australia. Fears are growing for an Aussie woman who's missing in Nevada, and Serena Williams' Wimbledon comeback is already over. Get your news when you want it. 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

0: It's the Members with Radio on your home. Oh, better music and more of it for your maximum music lunch. And this morning, Upper Huntershire Council Mayor Maurice Collison was reminding us about the Aberdeen Highland Games on this Saturday.
1: Andrew, that's what keeps you going around here, isn't it? Is these Highland Games, and I said before, all our activities around the Shire. So Saturday, 4th of July, this Saturday, come on down. It's the 25th anniversary. That's unbelievable for the organisers of that. You'll see some of the same organisers still organising.
0: Yeah, quarter of a century old. It's going to be absolutely fantastic. And, of course, the book commemorating the history of the Aberdeen Highland Games will be available on the day as well. The Bear, he'll be back tomorrow, and he'll probably be there on Saturday at the Games. Up next, we'll get a traffic update for you Wednesday, and then we'll go home to see what life is in a northern town with the Dream Academy on your Maximum Music Lunch.
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4: 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No major problems or incidents out there, according to Live Traffic New South Wales. 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And that is your latest 2NM Hunter traffic.
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0: That's a wrap for your 80s music for your lunchtime on your Maximum Music Lunch. It's Pete here with you as we are about to head to the 1 o'clock newsroom. But this Sunday, Musselbrook, Cars and Coffee. It happens every month. It's happening at Arthur's Takeaway at Market Street opposite the railway station from 10 a.m. So if you love your cars, all enthusiasts or anyone who'd like to have a look at some spectacular vehicles that are well-maintained, why not drop along to Arthur's on Sunday opposite the railway? Hey, on the way next hour, we'll go back to the 70s with this one. Keep on rocking me, baby, baby, baby, baby, keep on rocking. Yeah, we'll do it with the Steve Miller Band's Rocking Me. And how about some Barnsley from his soul era? One of my favourite Jimmy Barnes albums, Soul Deeper. We'll go back to the early 90s with that inside of the next 15 minutes. So stick around for better music and more of it after your news, which is next.
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1: Hello, I'm Michaela Carr. Australia's national debt is set to hit a new milestone, with figures showing it's on track to reach $1 trillion. It's the first time our debt has reached those heights, and Nationals leader Matt Canavan has told Nine introducing more tax cuts and payment schemes isn't going to bring it down.
2: The reason this large debt is a big concern to our country is because under this government we've had the worst productivity performance on record, and it's not even close. So it's making it very hard to service that debt, and we're seeing interest rates go up because of that.
1: The housing minister says the biggest monthly fall in property values in 4 years is nothing to worry about. Data from PropTrack shows house prices fell by 0.4% in June. But Claire O'Neill has told Seven it's all part of a cycle.
3: Over the medium term, house prices in Australia will continue to grow. This is a cyclical market, and the main thing that drives movement in house prices from month to month and year to year is what goes on with interest rates.
1: The competition watchdog has blocked a new Coles supermarket in a major outback ruling. The ACCC exercising new powers to stop the retailer opening a second store in WA's Kalgoorlie, warning it could push smaller competitors out of the market. The move follows a six-month review. And more than 16,000 Australians have signed up for Dry July. Organisers are hoping the alcohol-free challenge delivers a fundraising record to support people living with cancer.
0: 2NM, your sport now.
1: In tennis, Australian player Maya Joint says she's still pinching herself after beating Serena Williams in their opening round match at Wimbledon.
4: When we were in that hallway before we walk out into centre court, that was the craziest moment of my life. Just watching all the greats and the legends do that, for me to do that as well, was just insane.
1: And Williams failed to show up at the compulsory media conference after her loss. That's the latest news and sport.
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5: Some showers around the valley today for your Wednesday. Tomorrow, that rain is easing with a mostly sunny rest of your day for a top of 21. Friday, partly cloudy and 18. And Saturday is sunny with a top of 16, lows of only 4 degrees. That's your 2NM 4-day forecast. 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

0: Pete Holland here with you as we do it with a bit of soul from the one and only Jimmy Barnes, Higher and Higher, as we go through our Wednesday afternoon together.
1: Riddle me this.
2: Pete's question of the day.
0: Well, you know what, kiddies? I have kept my winter theme going. I started it yesterday. I thought I'd continue it today. Today, I want to know, what is your go-to winter soup? I love my wife's pumpkin soup. I've never tasted anyone else's pumpkin soup as good as hers. But what is your favourite winter soup? That's what I want to know over on my social media pages. So go and check that out this afternoon and join in the conversation. Maybe you can inspire me with your favourite soup while we jump in to a hit from 1977 from the Steve Miller Band. It's Rockin' Me, ahead of Missing You from John Waite. You're on your home with better music and more of it.

0: It's Pete here with you as we do with John Waite from 1984 on your home of better music and more of it for your Wednesday. And now that winter is well and truly upon us, I've asked the question today around soup. What is your favourite winter soup? So I thought I'd ask a few in the office this morning, what's their go-to for winter soup?
1: Pumpkin soup.
2: Pumpkin soup. Can't go wrong.
3: I love pumpkin soup. Pumpkin soup's my favourite in winter.
2: Mate, I'm with you.
4: My mom makes a good chicken and corn soup. She'll make it for me when I'm sick. So
2: chicken and corn.
4: Yeah, you know, right. Yum.
2: Can you bring some in?
4: No. She only loves me.
2: Aww.
0: No, she doesn't. She loves me too, I'm sure of it. Yeah, my mum used to make that when I was little. When we were growing up, if we were sick, yep, chicken and corn soup. What is it for you? What is your favourite winter soup? That's what I want to know. It might give me some inspiration to go home and make some up. We'll see how we go. Hey, on the way next, though, we're going to go back to September of 1979 with Earth, Wind & Fire. And we've got some In Excess on the way on your home and better music and more of it.
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0: One of the big one-hit wonders of the late 70s, Patrick Hernandez, Born to Be Alive. It's Pete here with you on 2NM The Savo, on your home of better music and more of it. And this morning, well, the Bear was wanting to know about songs with the season in the title. Simone rang in.
1: Forever Autumn by Justin Hayward from the War of the Worlds soundtrack.
2: Actually, the Justin Hayward one, I did manage to find that this morning, although I don't have a hook on it, so this was off the War of the Worlds soundtrack, was it?
1: Yes, that's right. The War of the Worlds concept album from some years ago. As the year grows
2: old. I remember having that double album, but I don't remember the track. I'm going to have to familiarise myself with it again. Thanks, Simone.
1: You're welcome.
0: See, when I saw the question about a song title with a season in it, Summer of 69 comes straight to mind. Anyway, the Bear, he's back tomorrow from 6. Who knows what he'll be asking? It is a traffic update on the way next, and then we'll deal with some Survivor. Here on your home of better music and more of it, it's 2NM.
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0: Checking out your local roads this afternoon. No major problems or incidents out there according to Live Traffic New South Wales. 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

0: Pete here with you this afternoon on your home of better music and more of it. News time up next, and being the new financial year, it's not all that long until we start doing our tax returns. How do you reckon you'll spend yours? Well, saying that a lot of us aren't going to spend it like we normally would. Save it away for a rainy day type of thing. But look, we've got all your latest news on the way, and then we're into our two ups. One of Australia's, if not the best ever, Paul Kelly, singer, songwriter, storyteller. He's along, going back to back with a couple of his big hits. And we'll start the hour with some Frankie Valli and Four Seasons. Don't forget, we've got Shane for your drive home after 4 o'clock, filling in for Jonesy and Amanda. But you can catch their podcasts over on the iHeart app, which means you can put us in your pocket if you've got that downloaded to your phone. So why not go and do that? It's free to do so. Anyway, it is news next on your home of better music and more of it.
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2: Hello, I'm Michaela Carr. The Chinese ambassador has taken a swipe at Australia's spy agency over allegations of foreign interference. He's written an opinion piece in 9 newspapers saying ASIO boss Mike Burgess cast aspersions on China during a speech last week. The ambassador also criticised Australia for claiming that Chinese intelligence officers are using sites like LinkedIn to lure recruits. House values have seen their biggest decline in more than 3 years. Figures by Cotality reveal the national housing market weakened last month, falling 0.4%. Housing Minister Claire O'Neill says the cooling is due to a cyclical market and not the government's tax changes.
3: The main driver of what happens in the housing market is actually interest rates. We've got home ownership rates for young people around this country crashing through the floor, and our government is stepping up and making real change to give first home buyers the shot they deserve.
2: A young boy has been found alive almost a week after the earthquakes in Venezuela, the 3-year-old rescued from the rubble in what's been called a beacon of hope for the nation. Australians can now check if a text message is from a legitimate sender. Under new rules to stop impersonation scams, telcos can be fined up to $250,000 if they fail to mark the text messages unverified. And Australians eating out will now know where their seafood has come from. New labelling laws will stop hospitality venues substituting meals with imported seafood or serving up a different species.
1: 2NM, your sport now.
2: French superstar Kylian Mbappe has fired France into the round of 16 with a 3-0 victory over Sweden at the World Cup. He opened the scoring just before the break before completing a brace in the second half.
4: Oh, sweet, sweet Mbappe, so sweet! From the heavens.
2: They're on SBS, and the Aussies have earned a few days off after breezing into the final of the Women's T20 World Cup. They'll play the winner of the semi between England and South Africa. That's the latest news and sport.
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5: Some showers around the valley today for your Wednesday. Tomorrow, that rain is easing with a mostly sunny rest of your day for a top of 21. Friday, partly cloudy and 18. And Saturday is sunny with a top of 16, lows of only 4 degrees. That's your 2NM 4-day forecast. 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
1: We know you love variety, and we also know that 2 is better than 1. So we've dug deep in the music library and found 2 from your favourite artists, including some you haven't heard in ages. This is the 2 Ups at 2.

is nothing wrong with your hearing. We're deliberately playing two songs from the same artist. This is the Two Ups at Two. 981 2NM.

It's the Four Seasons on your home of better music and more of it as they go back to back with some Frankie Valli amongst them. It is Pete here with you two ups this afternoon. And I noticed on the way to work this morning, not all fuel stations had increased their prices. I expected at midnight last night that a lot would have added the 16 cents to their fuel price, but seems they've hung on to it. So they've done the right thing. They haven't got a delivery, so they haven't changed it. The excise, I guess, is still the same at until those tanks run out and they get another load. It's the only explanation I could give. But did you fill up yesterday? I know that I didn't. I told the wife she should and the daughter, and they did, but I wasn't smart enough to. Hopefully the prices are still low this afternoon when I go home. In the meantime, it's one of Australia's best ever when it comes to storytelling, songwriting and singing. It's Paul Kelly with Dumb Things and Darling It Hurts here on your home of better music and more of it for your two ups.

0: Pete Holland in with you this afternoon as we do a Paul Kelly on your two ups. Darling, it hurts. I love that guy. I think he's absolutely brilliant and, mid-70s or older and still outperforming.
1: What's trending?
0: Well, if you head over to our little webpage, you can find out about the Lenovo Legion glasses too. It's like putting a large screen in front of your eyes by wearing glasses. True story. I don't make this up. Netflix, well, they've been caught out. They're being a little sneaky with new profile rules. Yeah, and I'll tell you what, as subscribers, we shouldn't be happy. Also, what about fashion? Well, the Great Australian Wardrobe Revival. What we're actually wearing in 2026. You can read those stories and a whole stack more, which are trending this afternoon on our little webpage. Next up, we're going to deal with another little person. Well, he's only very short in stature, but he's got a booming voice. It's Robbie Williams up next on your two ups, followed by the Village People. Here on your home of better music and more of it.
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1: Whether you've got a joke, some local news, or just want to say g'day, we're all ears. Remember, the mornings are better when you're on the line, so go ahead, call the Bear on 6543 1981 and have your say.
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0: It's Pete here with you as we brighten things up with the Village People back to back on your home of better music and more of it on your two ups this afternoon. And this morning on the 100% Hunter Breakfast Show, well, the Mayor of the Upper Hunter Shire Council, Maurice Collison, was talking about NAIDOC events next week.
1: So that's next week. The Upper Hunter Shire is inviting young people in the community to come together and celebrate NAIDOC Week. And this is going to, Andrew, we can come along to any of our youth centres. So that will begin in Scone Youth Centre on Thursday, the 2nd of July, from 3:30 to 6. Then we're heading to Merriwar on Monday, the 6th of July, and Murundi on the 7th of July, with both sessions running from 11 to 3 in Murundi and Merriwar. The theme for this year, of course, 50 Years of Deadly.
0: Well, there you go. You can check it all out on the Upper Hunter Shire Council webpage or their Facebook page around those dates and celebrations for NAIDOC Week. In the meantime, we'll take a break and then we're back with some 1927 going back-to-back on your two-ups here on 2&M The Bear. He'll back up again tomorrow from 6.
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7: 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No major problems or incidents out there, according to Live Traffic New South Wales. 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And that is your latest 2NM Hunter traffic.
8: Check 1, 2. We know you love variety, and we also know that two is better than one. So we've dug deep in the music library and found two from your favourite artists, including some you haven't heard in ages. This is the Two Ups at Two.

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0: Wrapping up the Wednesday two ups on your home of better music and more of it. And being the 1st of July means that pay increases, tax cuts, all sorts of things have come into play today. All your latest news is on the way. Then we're going back to 1997 in less than 10. I want something else to get me through this semi-charm kind of life. Do it some Third Eye Blind in less than 10 minutes. We'll hit play on Semi-Charm Life. And prior to that, going back a further decade to 1987 with an Englishman who changed the world of music, along with Stock, Aitken and Waterman. Get your big trench coats out. Rick Astley's on the way after your news next on your home of better music and more of it.
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6: Hello, I'm Michaela Carr. The Prime Minister has tried to flip attention from the cost of living to moves by the government to help Australians. The opposition has used question time to ask Anthony Albanese why so many expenses have gone up. The Prime Minister preferred to concentrate on sweeteners effective today.
7: Today, wages go up, taxes go down. Today, paid parental leave expanded to 6 months today.
6: The Royal Commission into Anti-Semitism has heard Elon Musk is partly to blame for anti-Jewish hatred on his social media platform X. The Online Hate Prevention Institute says Musk's platform was generally difficult to work with when trying to remove offensive posts, and they haven't had contact with X in years. Super funds are on track for double-digit returns this financial year despite global turmoil. For the average account, that's roughly a $15,000 boost, driven by a strong recovery in share markets. There's an alarming rise in the number of men under 50 being diagnosed with prostate cancer. It's estimated more than 450 men under the age of 50 will be struck down this year, and many of them with no symptoms. And the processing of early tax returns could be slower, with some workers at the ATO taking industrial action. The employees are unhappy with their latest payoff offer and will stop work from midnight for 3 days.
1: 2NM, your sport now.
6: Fremantle coach Justin Longmuir has backed his assistant Jamie Graham as he prepares to be interviewed for the head coach role at Carlton. The former West Coast player is among six candidates for the top job at the Blues. Lachlan Galvin has been called into the New South Wales squad for the deciding State of Origin match next week against Queensland. And at the World Cup, Sweden has been knocked out by France, while Ivory Coast was sent packing by Norway. That's the latest news and sport.
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8: Some showers around the valley today for your Wednesday. Tomorrow, that rain is easing with a mostly sunny rest of your day for a top of 21. Friday, partly cloudy and 18. And Saturday is sunny with a top of 16, lows of only 4 degrees. That's your 2NM 4-day forecast. 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

0: Third Eye Blind from the late 90s and Semi-Charmed Life. It's Pete in with you this afternoon, right here on your home. A bit of music and more of it for your Wednesday.
1: And now it's time to put your knowledge to the test with Pete's Trivia. Here's your trivia host with the most, Pete Holland.
0: All right, for the lovers of the finer things in life, I want to know today, what is the difference between brandy and cognac? What is the difference between brandy and cognac is the answer we seek. I'll give you that answer in around 8 minutes. Or you can give me a call in the studio if you are a lover of fine things and know what is the difference between brandy and cognac. Well, we get into ELO right now and Sweet Talking Woman ahead of Martika. Here on your home, better music and more of it.

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0: Well, Bernie, you've already owned the crown at least once this week of the smartest person alive. But you reckon you can tell me what is the difference between brandy and cognac?
2: No difference. 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Cognac is brandy and brandy is cognac.
0: True. That is true. But cognac can only be called cognac because it comes from the cognac region of France. Anything else can only be called brandy.
2: There you go.
0: So you're sort of right. I'll give you the virtual trophy anyway.
2: Thank you,
0: All right, buddy. Have a great afternoon.
2: You too, mate. Bye.
0: All right. On the way next, we'll dive into some Kiss, and Dire Straits are on the way on your home with better music and more of it.
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8: Hi, looking back on July 1st, when in 1908, SOS was officially adopted as the International Distress Signal. 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
8: Scott and Charlene, played by Jason Donovan and Kylie Minogue, were married on Neighbours on this day in 1987, one of the most watched events on Australian TV.
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8: 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He was Corporal Klinger on MASH.
13: Aren't you ashamed of yourself?
14: Yes, sir. I don't deserve to be in the army.
8: Blondie lead singer and solo artist Debbie Harry is 81 today. Once alone, I want to Happy birthday to Oz music legend John Farnham. He was just 17 when he had that hit. Went on to have the biggest selling Australian album of all time with Whispering Jack and a stack of number ones since. Happy 77th to John Farnham. B-52's lead singer Fred Schneider turns 75. Comedy great Dan Aykroyd is 74. American gold medal winning sprinter Carl Lewis is 65.
13: Carl Lewis wins the gold.
8: Pamela Anderson celebrates her 59th birthday.
15: What is this death-defying underwater escape act you're going to do?
8: And Australian Formula One driver Daniel Ricciardo turns 37.
16: Fortunately, experience also bought me better looks. 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
8: Finally, the people's princess was born Diana Frances Spencer on this day in 1961. Diana, Princess of Wales, was tragically killed at the age of just 36 in 1997.
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8: Remembering Princess Diana on July 1st.
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0: Classic Eric Clapton from 1974, I Shot the Sheriff. Pete in with you for your Wednesday afternoon. And after 4 o'clock, Shano will be taking you through into your evening as well for your drive home. He's filling in for Jonesy and Amanda, who will be back next week. But this morning on the 100, no, they've got another week yet. That's right. I remember the memo now. Look, this morning on the 100% Hunter Breakfast Show. The band was asking the question around songs with a season in the title. And Pete the Street Sweeper, well, he sort of caught Bear off guard.
1: Well, because it's Wednesday, it's all about music on a Wednesday. We're looking for songs with a season in the title. Can you think of one with a season in the title?
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0: It doesn't matter to us why you're listening, Pete. Trust me. 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And we've still got more of that to come after the break. 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Regardless of whether you like it or not, here on 2NM.
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13: Come along to the final day of Riding for Mates, the Tropics to the Bush. Our cyclists will complete the final leg of their 4,300k journey into Bulga. The Family Fun Day will be held from 8am till 12pm on the 25th of July to celebrate their arrival at Bulga Hall with food trucks, live music, kids games and raffles. 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
0: 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No major problems or incidents out there, according to Live Traffic New South Wales. 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

0: It's Pete here with you this afternoon as we wrap up our Arvo show and head towards Drive. Shane's in next. He's going to entertain you for the next few hours, filling in, of course, for Jonesy and Amanda, are doing a fantastic job on it. And if you want to catch the Jonesy and Amanda Jam Nation podcast, you can do so over on iHeart. Hey, I'm going to be back tomorrow afternoon and we'll do it all again for our Thursday and step that little bit closer towards the weekend. But for myself, Pete Holland, only one thing left to say today.
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7: Hello, I'm Makata Carr. The government has been chair-thumping in question time about its moves to help Australians with the cost of living. The opposition has been heckling, saying everything has gone up under Labor. But the Treasurer, Jim Chalmers, has told Parliament they're not sitting on their hands.
8: We are delivering tax cuts, we're delivering help with the cost of living at the same time as we're delivering real change in the tax system to help first home buyers.
7: And millions of Aussies will see their power bills drop today. Default plans in New South Wales, Victoria and southeast Queensland will fall by up to 8% for an average household on a flat rate plan. However, those in South Australia, Tasmania and the ACT will see a jump of more than 4%. Bird flu won't affect KFC if the virus gets into poultry. Collins Foods runs nearly 300 stores in Australia and its company director says it has strong contingency plans in place to handle any disruption to supply. Possible tornadoes are on the forecast for parts of New South Wales, Victoria and South Australia today. The Bureau says winds of up to 125 k's an hour could batter some areas in those states as a cold front crosses the east coast. And Aussie researchers have invented a robot heart which can mimic disease. Teams at Uni New South Wales are using the device to test new cardiac devices before they're placed into humans.
1: 2NM, your sport now.
7: James Hird has confirmed he's officially in the running to become the new coach of Essendon. He says he's met the Bombers president and would love to return to Windy Hill. Bulldogs halfback Lachlan Galvin and rooster Hugo Savala have been called into the New South Wales Origin squad ahead of Game 3 against Queensland on Wednesday week. And at the World Cup, Mexico has beaten Ecuador 2-0, while France and Norway have also advanced to the next stage. That's the latest news and sport.
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9: Some showers around the valley today for your Wednesday. Tomorrow that rain is easing with a mostly sunny rest of your day for a top of 21. Friday partly cloudy and 18. And Saturday is sunny with a top of 16, lows of only 4 degrees. That's your 2NM 4-day forecast. 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

0: Shane Bryan with you, filling in for Jonesy and Amanda. Back in a couple of weeks' time, I have a very special guest with me on the show today, Adam Thompson from Chocolate Starfish. How are you?
1: Shane, really good and, just feeling good about life at the moment, which is an awesome thing.
0: Well, you should be because you're just about to get out on tour again and we'll talk about that a little bit later on in the show. But I just wanted to bring up this new documentary that has just hit social media. It's called Between the Cheeks, Chocolate Starfish, apt title.
1: Yeah, it's a really apt title. Look, would you have it any other way? It was Chocolate Starfish. You know, we always, rode that fine line between tongue in cheek and of course, you know, being an entertaining rock and roll band. And I think, we had so many other options, but Between the Cheeks, just, you know, like the band name itself, we couldn't get a better title than that.
0: Your future when you first started hung in the balance on one song.
1: Yeah, it really did. EMI just gave us a single deal, and if we didn't, prove ourselves in that first single, because what you've got to remember, like a lot of bands, we tried for quite a while to get a deal, and just kept getting shut down. And we made some really great decisions at that time. One of them was doing You're So Vain. Choosing a cover wasn't automatic because we already had, Mountain and other original songs that ended up doing well for us. But the radio was being pretty conservative in that moment. And we thought that, we might be lucky enough to sneak into the top 40, and then potentially get an album deal after that. But of course, the results were that You're So Vain went top 10, and it really did set us up. But the other thing was, before that, I probably looked like a poor man's John Farnham. I had, receding hairline and, a pretty bad perm in the late 80s, early 90s. And around about the same time when we recorded You're So Vain, I threw all caution to the wind and shaved my head into that black ponytail thing that became synonymous not only with the film clip but with the band for quite a while. So it was about taking some pretty heavy risks and could have gone the opposite way, but I think you've got to take risks when you're down to your last $5.
0: When we come back, we're going to have a chat about the tour. Chatting with Adam Thompson from Chocolate Starfish. Stick around. Better music, more of it for the drive home.
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0: Shane Bryan filling in for Jonesy and Amanda back in a couple of weeks' time, chatting with Adam Thompson from Chocolate Starfish. And there is a new documentary out. You can check it out on YouTube. But Adam, you're about to kick off on the big All Fired Up tour.
1: Yeah, so the All Fired Up tour was a bit of a brainwave that we had. We got asked to do the song All Fired Up, and, you know, like we always do with Chocolate Starfish songs, we spend time trying to make them our own. Back as far as Your So Vain, even the What's Up version we did on the Beautiful Addiction album from Four Non Blondes. We really take the song and I guess meld it into whatever way is going to work for us, but also for the audience. And so it's never a verbatim cover. We take it and make it our own.

0: This All Fired Up Classic Hits Tour, you know, it has so many songs. And we realised that the hits that we had on a cover sense were female. And we thought, let's extend that a bit further. So, you know, let's take something like Cher's Believe, and let's take Adele's Rolling in the Deep, and Sophie Ellis Bextor's Murder on the Dance Floor, and let's see what we can do with them to make them Starfish style. My God, some of them have come up so well.
1: I can't wait to hear Murder on the Dance Floor. That's going to be awesome. And of course, you're no stranger to that, because you've done that with INXS. You've done that with Meatloaf, Queen. In fact, one of the guys that I work with actually said that you sang Queen songs better than Queen.
0: Oh, thank you. Well, you know, it is just a matter of feeling it. We're going to be doing Four Letter Word and got to get my head right. In fact, there's a classic, I'll give you a little hint. There's a classic mashup between Pink's Get This Party Started and Got to Get My Head Right that will blow your mind.
1: Can't wait.
0: But of course, you know, and our big hit Mountain, which was also another top 10 for us.
1: All the dates are going to be up on the website, Caloundra, 3rd of July, going right through up and down the coast. Look, we wish you all the best for the tour. Check out the documentary on, you can find them on YouTube, but also head over to chocolatestarfish.com.au and grab your tickets. It's going to be a brilliant tour.
0: Thanks, Shane, and look forward to seeing you all there. Thank you.
1: Stick around. We've got better music, more of it for the drive home, coming right up.
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0: James and Amanda and Christian O'Connell are returning next week. You've got me through till six today. Coming up next hour, how would you feel about a robot in your house? Well, it is a reality. Chery, a car manufacturer, has just created one, and they're making it, well, kind of affordable anyway, probably the price of an expensive car. And Oasis and the Great Backflip, they have completely changed their mind on the Rock and Roll Hall of Fame in true Oasis style. That's coming up very shortly. Right now, though, time for news.
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9: Singer and Agents penned 860 good quality cattle with some big runs of supplementary fed yearlings. Well-bred steer and heifer calves and around 80 cows were offered. With one major order in the marketplace for steer calves missing from last week, saw them sell to cheaper rates of 11 cents a kilo, making from 530 to 620 cents. Medium weights and the heaviest deer calves over 330 kilos sold firm to 17 cents a kilo better off, and they sold from 540 to 594. Light heifer calves or deer are trading between 360 and 544, and B muscle calves just over 300 kilos, making between 562 and 570 to the local butcher trade. Yearling steers to money lot feeder orders no change and sold from 498 to 586. Similarly, medium weight yearling heifers to feed on remain firm, 548 to 570. And over 400 kilos topped at 544. Those grain-fed heifers going to the trade sold between 540 and 556. Cow market generally selling in positive territory, with the lighter two scores making between 315 and 348. Heavyweight three and four scores, 8 to 13 cents a kilo better off, selling between 360 and 412 cents. Angus Barlow for MLA at Singleton.
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10: Hello, I'm Michaela Carr. The federal government has used question time to highlight its moves to help Australians with the cost of living. The opposition fired several barbs at the Prime Minister about the extra expenses incurred by Aussies. But then he went on the attack, citing a number of Labor's initiatives, including a $268 tax cut, which kicks in from today. We've seen the biggest decline in house values in 3 years, and auction clearance rates in some areas are dropping to their lowest levels since the pandemic. Auctioneer Rob Clarick believes the auction rates are actually even worse than what are being reported by some agents.
11: But what they're not telling the public is that how many auctions are being cancelled. So all of a sudden the results are based on 900 or 1,000 auctions that's reported. But there's probably 1,200 auctions or 1,500 auctions that are occurring, and the agents are simply not ringing up saying, oh, well, we didn't sell it.
10: Police in South Australia have condemned a teen e-bike rider who slammed into a car while doing a wheelie. Footage of the incident was captured by an off-duty traffic officer in Adelaide. Luckily, the 16-year-old escaped without serious injury. The US military has deployed 900 personnel to quake-hit Venezuela. They've been helping search and rescue efforts and getting the airport up and running to allow aid to start flowing. And Donald Trump has earned more than $1 billion in crypto last year. Details of his financial affairs have been released in the US, showing his huge windfall from an American startup.
1: 2NM, your sport now.
10: James Hird will be interviewed by Essendon for its vacant coaching job. He's confirmed he's officially in the running and would love to return to the club. Bad news for the Seagulls with Manly 5'8 Luke Brooks set to miss the rest of the season. Scans have confirmed he did rupture his ACL during Saturday's win over the Storm. A World Cup co-host Mexico has sealed a 2-0 victory over Ecuador to secure its next spot at the World Cup. Other results, France eliminated Sweden 3-0. Norway progressed 2-1 over Ivory Coast.
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12: Some showers around the valley today for your Wednesday. Tomorrow that rain is easing with a mostly sunny rest of your day for a top of 21. Friday partly cloudy and 18. And Saturday is sunny with a top of 16. Lows of only 4 degrees. That's 2NM 4-day forecast. 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

0: Good afternoon, Shane Bryan with you, filling in for Jonesy and Amanda back on July 13. Now, Boy George is putting AI to work in a way that might surprise you. He has helped launch a new company called Artists Included, aimed at helping veteran musicians create new recordings of their classic songs, keeping the ownership and the control in the hands of the artists. Now, to help launch the project, he has actually recreated one of the biggest hits from the 1980s, Karma Chameleon. Now, before you panic, that is not an AI-generated version sung by a computer. Boy George actually went back into the studio, recorded the vocals himself. AI was then used with his permission to help recreate some of the tone qualities of his younger voice. Now, if an artist needs artificial intelligence to make them sound 25 again, where do we draw the line? Is it any different than using voice effects, harmonizers, vocoders that we've been hearing on records for decades? Or is it something entirely new? Karma Chameleon is more than 40 years old and it still gets played, still gets streamed. We still play it on radio. People know every single word. So here's the question. What's wrong with the original? Stick around. We've got better music, more of it, and the original versions on the way for your drive home.
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0: Good afternoon. Shane Bryan with you, filling in for Jonesy and Amanda. I'll be with you right through till they get back on the 13th of July. Now, a lost piece of James Bond history is heading to auction. You can buy it if you want to. It's a demo of The World Is Not Enough, a song that was recorded by Chris Martin and Coldplay for the 1999 Pierce Brosnan Bond film of the same name. Unfortunately, the song was never released, and apparently Coldplay decided it just simply wasn't good enough, so they didn't actually submit it. It got me thinking, what was the greatest James Bond theme of all time? And this is a bit personal, really, because I think everyone has a different version. For me, my most favourite James Bond theme was A View to a Kill by Duran Duran. I'm an 80s tragic, what can I say? And in fact, it's probably the only redeeming quality of the movie. Do we associate Bond themes with the songs and the artists, or do we associate them with the actor? So Sean Connery might be Goldfinger, Roger Moore, Live and Let Die. Timothy Dalton gets License to Kill. Pierce Brosnan, The World Is Not Enough. And Daniel Craig will forever be Adele's Skyfall. I mean, the actors come and go, but the theme song sticks around forever, doesn't it? So what's the greatest Bond theme ever recorded? And which 007 do you immediately think of when you hear it? We've got better music coming up for your drive home. Stick around.
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3: Hi, I'm Hannah Davies. Australia has reached the final at the Women's T20 World Cup, thrashing the West Indies by 8 wickets. The Aussies will face the winner of the England-South Africa semi-final. Skipper Sophie Molyneux says they'll embrace the build-up to next week's decider.
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3: 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And Cronulla and Newcastle have wrapped up preparations ahead of tomorrow night's NRLW season opener at Shark Park.
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Just

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0: That's it for me. I'll be back again tonight for the 80s at 8. My special guest tonight is Neil Taylor. He was the guitarist for Tears for Fears, Everybody Wants to Rule the World. Hear that guitar? Yeah, that's him. He's joining me on the show tonight for the 80s at 8. I'll catch you then. Thanks for keeping me company.
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4: Hello, I'm Michaela Carr. The Prime Minister has tried to flip attention from the cost of living to moves by the government to help Australians. The opposition has used question time to ask Anthony Albanese why so many things are more expensive. The Prime Minister preferred to concentrate on sweeteners, which were effective as of today.
5: Today, wages go up. Taxes go down today. Paid parental leave expanded to 6 months today.
4: The Chinese ambassador has taken a swipe at Australia's spy agency over allegations of foreign interference. He's written an opinion piece in Nine newspapers saying ASIO boss Mike Burgess cast aspersions on China during a speech last week. The ambassador also criticised Australia for claiming that Chinese intelligence officers are using sites like LinkedIn to lure recruits. House values have seen their biggest monthly decline in more than 3 years. Figures by Cotality reveal the national housing market weakened last month, falling 0.4%. The competition watchdog has blocked a new Coles supermarket in a major outback ruling, the ACCC exercising new powers to stop the retailer opening a second store in WA's Kalgoorlie, warning it would push smaller competitors out of the market. The move follows a six-month review, and Australians can now check if a text message is from a legitimate sender under new rules to stop impersonation scams. Telcos can be fined up to $250,000 if they fail to mark the text messages unverified.
1: 2NM, your sport now.
4: Fremantle coach Justin Longmuir has bagged his assistant Jamie Graham as he prepares to be interviewed for the job at Carlton. Graham is one of six in the running at the Blues. Bulldogs halfback Lachlan Galvin and rooster Hugo Savala have been called into the New South Wales Origin squad ahead of Game 3 against Queensland on Wednesday week. And at the World Cup, Sweden has been knocked out by France 3-0, while Ivory Coast was sent packing by Norway, losing 2-1.
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6: Some showers around the valley today for your Wednesday. Tomorrow, that rain is easing with a mostly sunny rest of your day for a top of 21. Friday, partly cloudy and 18. And Saturday is sunny with a top of 16, lows of only 4 degrees. That's your 2NM 4-day forecast. 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
1: Good morning, I'm Cameron Smith. Work has started on Scone Road to repair damage caused by this year's floods. The future of the Mount Arthur coal mine near Muswellbrook has taken a dramatic turn. The long-term issue of overcrowding at Singleton High School may soon be eased.
0: With a journalist based right here in Muswellbrook, we can deliver local stories from local voices that you simply can't get anywhere else.
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10: Come along to the final day of Riding for Mates, the Tropics to the Bush. Our cyclists will complete the final leg of their 4,300k journey into Bulga. 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

that mama, she got it sticking in the cameraman. I look at her, so Andy's up there. What's that? Hawaiian noises. He's banging on the bongos like a chimpanzee. Oh, that ain't anyway.

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9: Good evening. Welcome to the show. Shane Bryan with you tonight on the 80s at 8. Our 80s artist spotlight is Neil Taylor. He was the guitarist for Tears for Fears. Yeah, hear that guitar work? That is him. We'll find out all about how he got into that role and some of the artists that he worked with since. Did someone say Robbie Williams? That's coming up tonight on the show. Let's get underway, though, with Wham! Young Guns. Was their breakthrough hit? It was literally doing nothing on the charts until they got a last-minute call to appear on Top of the Pops. Their performance created such a buzz that it ended up going to number 3 in the UK. And George Michael and Andrew Ridgeley, well, they walked into pop superstardom. You're on the 80s.

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0: You're on the 80s at 8. Shane Bryan with you. There was Bon Jovi there. Bad Medicine. It's time for our 80s artist spotlight.
1: They didn't just make hits, they defined a decade. If you had them on your mixtape or blasted them in the car, this one's for you. It's our 80s artist spotlight.
0: My guest today is a guitarist whose resume reads like a who's who in pop music. He played with Tears for Fears, spent years alongside Robbie Williams, toured with him as well, also performed and recorded with artists like Climie Fisher, Tina Turner, Chris de Burg, Howard Jones, one of the most respected session and touring guitarists in the business. I caught up with him and I asked him about how he managed to get on that incredibly iconic guitar solo on Everybody Wants to Rule the World.
2: Ian Stanley, the keyboard player, called me up because I was living in Bath at this point. He said, could you come up and do a guitar solo for us? I said, yeah, sure. When? He said, well, can you come up now? So I jumped in the car, went up, and they'd been fiddling around with this idea. And it was for an idea, just the chords for Everybody Wants to Rule the World. And said, look, we haven't finished this song yet, but we know we want a guitar solo at the end. And they had the guitar, he had the kind of sound set up, and I just played, you know. And I did two takes, and I think they used the first half of the first take and the second half of the second take.
0: All improvised?
2: Yeah. I mean, it was, yeah. And I just played. I didn't really know what I was doing. I was just like, you know. I mean, even to this day, I listen to that solo. I thought, where the hell did that come from? I really don't know. And I was there literally for like half an hour once I had a cup of coffee or whatever. And they said, yeah, great. And of course, I played the other solo on the album, a song called Broken.
0: Yes.
2: Which I did them roughly around the same time. And I got paid £200 per solo.
0: Oh, really?
2: And I was thinking, I mean, this was back in 1984. And I was thinking, wow, this is what I should be doing for a living, you know? I mean, it was quite a lot of money back then.
0: And you don't think of it at the time. You don't think of it at the time. Oh, maybe I should take a couple of points in this song, right?
2: Yeah, that's right. Yeah, of course. Of course, yeah. I mean, well, the only good thing about it, I mean, I do get royalties from it.
0: Right.
2: Because there's a part, each record has a 50-50 cut, I think it is, with 50 for the artist and 50 for the musicians.
0: Yeah.
2: Just the kind of performance royalty.
0: Yeah.
2: And so 50% goes to the other performers on that track.
0: Yeah.
2: Now, I was quite lucky because there were only another two performers on that track, and that was Chris Hughes and Ian Stanley.
0: Yeah.
2: So, I mean, it's still to this day, I mean, you know, it's been amazing for me, really, to be honest.
0: Let's take a listen to it now. This is Tears for Fears. Everybody Wants to Rule the World. You're on the 80s at 8.

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1: Good morning, Vietnam!
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0: on the 80s today. Shane Bryan with you, and that was Climbing Fisher. Love changes everything. Neil Taylor has worked with so many amazing artists like Climbing Fisher, but possibly the biggest artist that he has played guitar with was Robbie Williams. I asked him how that all came about.
1: Well, I mean, it came out of the blue. I had a phone call, and it was Guy Chambers.
0: Yeah, right.
1: He said, "Hello, Neil. My name's Guy Chambers. I'm working with Robbie Williams, and we think you're the man for the job to come and play some guitar on his album." And I was like, "Well, really? You know?"
0: Yeah.
1: And that was a bit nerve wracking, but again, the thing was, I think the connection there was I had a band that were we had a record deal. This was around the same time as 1983, 1984. We had a record deal with a record company called Magnet Records. And my band was called Violent Blue. And the guy that engineered and produced one of the tracks for Violent Blue was a guy called Steve Power.
0: Right.
1: And Steve was the co-producer and engineer for Robbie Williams. And he was working with Guy. And I think Guy heard about me from someone else, but then once Steve heard that, you know, "Oh, I'm thinking of using Neil Taylor," I think, he's great. Yeah, we'll just get him in.
0: Yeah.
1: And the first thing I played on, I think, was Rock DJ.
0: Rock DJ. And Come Undone.
1: Yeah.
0: It was the other one that you played on.
1: Yeah. Come Undone was later on. That was the next album. But it was Rock DJ on Sing While You're Winning, Kids. I think I did about 90% of the guitars on that album.
0: Yeah.
1: On Sing While You're Winning.
0: Such a good
1: and
0: album.
1: That was a great time for me, you know. But, oh, this is amazing being a part of it.
0: Yeah.
1: And of course, I went in to do Love Supreme, and Rob was actually there. He was never there for all the other sessions I did. And I kind of met him briefly. And that was it.
0: If you want to hear the rest of that interview, head over to iHeart and just search for Long Way to the Top with Shane Bryan and Neil Taylor. Great chat that we had. He's now in another band called Blue Water Giants. And I tell you what, you have to check it out. They are fantastic. Coming up after the break, Easy Lover, Phil Collins, Phil Bailey. You're on the 80s at 8.
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1: You're on the 80s at 8. Shane Bryan with you. That was Kim Carnes. Betty Davis' Eyes wasn't originally a Kim Carnes song. It was a cover. It was written and first recorded by Jackie DeShannon in 1974. But Carnes, of course, transformed it into a synth-driven 80s classic. Spent 9 weeks at number one in the US. And it won Grammy Awards for Record of the Year and Song of the Year. Now, speaking of covers, coming up after the break, Rolling Stones and their cover of a 1963 R&B song. It was the lead single from Dirty Work, and it was a remake of a song by Bob and Earl. They gave the old classic a new lease on life, and it was a top five hit in the US. That's coming up next, right here on the 80s at 8.
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Better music and more of it. Yeah.

0: Well, that wraps up the show for tonight. Tomorrow night on the 80s at 8, we take a look at a classic album, bit of a defining album for Culture Club, Colour by Numbers. We've got a lot to talk about. If you saw the news with Boy George today and Karma Chameleon, that'll be up tomorrow. We'll talk about that on the 80s at 8. We'll see you then. Thanks for keeping me company.
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0: The 2NM Street Team is on the move across the Upper Hunter, and we're bringing the goodies with us. 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And they're all yours for free. Yeah! As soon as you hear where we are, head straight to the van. But don't muck around. We'll be gone in 10 minutes. The 2NM Street Team is coming to your town. 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

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Yeah.

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0: Want to be part of the fun on 2NM? We want to hear from you on the 100% Hunter Breakfast Show with the Bear. 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
0: Whether you've got a joke, some local news, or just want to say g'day, we're all ears. 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
1: Singleton Council is calling on locals, businesses and visitors to help shape the future of the town centre. A community clean-up is being held in Scone next Sunday for Clean Up Australia Day.
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4: Good morning, I am Cameron Smith. A 58-year-old man has been charged with 19 offences following a 16-hour siege at a Musselbrook home last week. Police attended Parkinson Avenue to execute an arrest warrant, but the man allegedly resisted, threatening officers with a compound bow and later threw an improvised explosive device that set tactical officers alight. Officers were able to extinguish themselves before using beanbag rounds to subdue the man. He's been refused bail. Workers locked out of Peabody's Wombo Washery will be able to return to their jobs. The company has confirmed the lockout has ended and all employees can return to perform their duties on full pay. That's despite the Mining and Energy Union accusing Peabody of extending the lockout indefinitely as a bargaining tactic. The enterprise bargaining dispute between the company and the union remains unresolved. The Upper Hunter Shire Mayor says regional communities are being let down by federal funding commitments. Mayor Maurice Collison says renewed support has emerged for increasing federal assistance grants from 0.5% to 1%, a move that would deliver $3.5 billion nationally, but he says little of substance has flown into regional communities.
5: It would deliver a massive $3.5 billion nationally. We could just get our fair bite of that pie for the Upper Hunter Shire. We could spend some more money on road and bring it back up to our standards instead of expecting our ratepayers to cop everything that we get caught with.
4: Turning to sport, the Newcastle Knights will kick off the NRLW season tonight away to the Sharks. New recruit Kira Dibb will line up at 5'8" in her return to Newcastle. After 3 years at the Cowboys, former Scone local Yasmin Meeks captains the side from the second row and Singleton's Jules Kirkpatrick is on the bench. Kickoff in Cronulla is at 7:45 tonight. That's your local news and sport. I'm Cameron Smith.
0: National News now.
6: Morning, I'm Jackie Lim. Aussie homeowners are being told to take a breath despite Domain declaring we've entered our ninth housing market downturn since the 90s. The group's chief economist, Nicola Powell, says history tells us things will bounce back.
7: There is one thing that 30 years of house price data tells us, that is downturns are normally shorter and less severe than the upswings that precede them.
6: Defence Industry Minister Pat Conroy is calling on Labor supporters to back the AUKUS submarine deal. In a speech at the press club, he's said to argue supporting national security and supporting Labor values can go hand in hand. Conroy will also announce changes inside the Defence Department aimed at reducing major project cost blowouts. Heroin has been found in drugs believed to be meth or cocaine in Victoria, with four separate incidents reported across the state, including a death. Health officials warn even small amounts of heroin can cause a life-threatening overdose. And Canada will become the latest country to compete at Eurovision. They'll have a representative take to the stage in Bulgaria next year. Australia was the last country to join back in 2015.
0: 2NM, your sport now.
6: In sport, Brisbane takes an unchanged lineup into tonight's AFL Round 17 clash with Geelong at Cardinia Park. Lions ruck Darcy Fort says they're looking to build on last week's win over Sydney.
8: I think it's just great to see what our best footy looks like. Probably hadn't found it for a few weeks there in the middle of the season, but last week, yeah, really encouraging for the rest of the year.
6: And England is through to the World Cup round of 16 after beating Congo this morning 2-1. Action continues with Belgium up against Senegal. Then later, the US plays Bosnia and Herzegovina. That's the latest in news and sport.
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2: After overnight showers, we'll see a mostly fine Thursday. Top of 22 expected for today. Tomorrow, cooler conditions and sunny. We're looking at 19 for Friday. Saturday for the Aberdeen Highland Games will be sunny and a little cooler again at 18. Sunday could be a drop of rain coming our way and 17 to finish off the weekend. Right now at 6:05, we're showing 12 at Blandford. It's currently 15 at Broke. And you get the latest local news from around the Hunter at our website, 2nm.com.au.
0: Good morning. You've found a big helping of Bear for breakfast. 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
2: Hi, diddly ho, good neighbour. Thank you so much for your company for the Thursday edition of the 100% Hunter Breakfast Show. How did the tap dancing seagulls go at trivia last night? Well, with my assistance, after having a week off, we managed third.
9: Aww.
2: Actually, it looked like we weren't even going to manage that at one point, so we're kind of happy with it. Well done to the winners. Congratulations. You earned it. Fantastic work. Now, what's coming up in the program today? We will be talking technology in about half an hour. Have you heard of Ramageddon? Sounds a little frightening, doesn't it? Lee's going to be along to tell us all about that. Plus, we've got Bear's Daily Challenge. It's all about Australian history today. And you know what? If you get the answer at 6:30, you're going to be a genius. You really are. We'll do that in about half an hour's time as well. News headlines and highlights are coming your way. Also, we're asking the important question. Do you put your clothes pegs in a bag or leave them on the line? I'm fascinated to know the answer to that one from your place. Give us a call this morning, 6543 1981. This will brighten things up for you. It's Dragon on 981 2NM.

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1: What's going on in the news today? Donald Trump is claiming victory after the US Supreme Court's birthright citizenship ruling, which is a bit like celebrating because the fire brigade only saved half your house. We spoke about this yesterday and the court ruled against him. Now he's celebrating. The court didn't actually end birthright citizenship, but it did leave the door cracked open for future legal challenges. So in Trump's world, that apparently is close enough to pop the champagne. It's the legal equivalent of losing the grand final by 40 points and insisting you won the second half. Australia's Defence Industry Minister Pat Conroy is promising a shake-up to stop billions of dollars being wasted on defence projects while urging Labor members to stay committed to AUKUS, as if spending $400 billion isn't enough wastage. Mind you, this is reassuring because nothing says we've got this under control quite like announcing you're only now looking for where the money's been disappearing. Defence budgets have a magical ability to make billions vanish faster than your mate when it's his turn to shout at the pub. A businessman has told a New South Wales court he received $30,000 for employing a Chinese national through a scheme introduced by former MP Darryl Maguire. If that name rings a bell, it's because Darryl keeps turning up in court stories so often he's practically got a reserved parking space. At this point, Australian political scandals are starting to feel like the series Law and Order. The characters change, but somehow the court set never gets packed away. This is an interesting story. Canada is joining the Eurovision Song Contest. Yes, Canada, a country that is neither in Europe nor remotely close to it. Mind you, the same could be said of Australia because we've been in it for a while as well. At this stage, Eurovision has become less of a geography lesson and more of a, you know, a vibe. Mind you, after we were invited, Canada probably figured, well, apparently the only requirement now is enthusiasm and access to sequins. Give it another 5 years and we'll have Antarctica represented by 3 penguins and a smoke machine. And reports say Carl Stevanovich's new radio show is set to be axed. It only just started on this network. This is following the fallout from his interview with Tommy Robinson. Turns out that inviting one of Britain's most controversial figures onto your podcast isn't always the ratings masterstroke people hope for. Radio executives do enjoy risk-taking right up until the complaints start arriving, and I can tell you that for sure. Also in sad news, the lead singer of the Village People, Victor Willis, has passed away at the age of 74. He was the police officer and sometimes naval officer, and Willis has passed away. His family has asked for privacy. He was one of the founding members of the Village People back in the 1970s, and as I mentioned, has passed away at the age of 74. In sporting news, James Hird is officially a contender for Essendon's senior coaching position as the club continues the process of finding a permanent replacement for Brad Scott. Was James Hird not in charge when that place turned into a dumpster fire? Pretty sure that was the case. Just goes to show, doesn't matter what you do, if you've been a star, you will be forgiven at some point. Also, Harry Kane has struck twice as England fought back to defeat the Democratic Republic of Congo at the World Cup 2-1 and progress to the round of 16. Good luck to the Pommies there, the Three Lions. I personally, if Australia can't win the World Cup, and let's be fair, we probably won't, I'd be more than happy for England to do it. 1966, 60 years English football fans have been waiting for success. That is time for that to come to an end. Can they do it? Remains to be seen. That's it. We're all up to date now. We know everything that's going on in the world. Cam will be along, as always, in 15 minutes when it's a local news update. Local news first here on 981 at 2NM. I mentioned we're talking technology. You know that AI can actually be saving lives. We've got a good AI story, and we'll share that when Lee Stark from picker.com.au joins us in about 20 minutes' time. You're on 981 2NM. This is Prince.

0: 17 minutes after 6, pretty dark conditions out there at the moment, and it could be a touch damp after some overnight rain. I'm encouraging you to drive carefully. We'll see what the roads are doing on the other side of the break. We're also asking the question this morning, important stuff, do you put the pegs in a bag or do you leave them on the line? Give us a call, tell us what you do. 6543 1981 is the number.
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0: Very quiet on the roads for a Thursday morning, but also very dark, so please drive carefully. 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
0: And a reminder, as you are beginning to your day, spend your dollars locally here in the Upper Hunter, because when you spend them here, then you are backing your entire community. 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

0: 100% Hunter Breakfast Show, a Thursday edition with the Bear. How did you go at your trivia night last night? We'd like to be able to hear about it. Maybe you did better than the tap dancing seagulls who could only manage third place. In other big news, a local news update from Cam is on the way. A Muswellbrook man accused of setting police on fire during a 16-hour siege that I was very familiar with has been refused bail. And on the other side of that, we will talk some technology with Lee Stark from picker.com.au.
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5: Good morning, I'm Cameron Smith. A Muswellbrook man accused of setting police on fire during a 16-hour siege has been formally refused bail. The 58-year-old allegedly threw an improvised explosive device at tactical officers who forced entry into his Parkinson Avenue home just after 6 last Friday morning. Several officers suffered minor burns to their face, arms and neck, but did not require further treatment. The man faces 19 charges. Police are appealing for public help to locate a man missing from the Hunter region. 64-year-old Jonathan Daniel was last seen on Cook Parade in Lemon Tree Passage yesterday morning. His disappearance is described as out of character, with both family and police holding concerns for his welfare. Anyone with information is urged to contact Crime Stoppers. Commercial landlords in the Upper Hunter now face jail time if they knowingly allow tenants to sell illegal tobacco and vaping products. The new laws, now in effect, make it an offence for landlords to permit the activity to continue without reporting it or evicting the tenant. The maximum penalty is 1 year in prison, a fine of $165,000, or both. The changes are the latest in a series of state government crackdowns on the illicit tobacco market. Firearm owners in the Upper Hunter will have to abide by stricter ownership laws, now in effect. The state government crackdown was an outcome following the horrific Bondi terror attack that saw 15 people shot dead by two gunmen. Licenses can now only be issued for a maximum of 2 years instead of 5, and a tougher identity verification process has been put in place. Turning to sport, the Newcastle Jets have landed a superstar, with former Sydney FC winger Joe Lolley signing a 2-year deal with the club. Lolley has experience in the English Premier League and has been one of the best players in the A-League since his arrival 4 years ago. It comes a day after the Jets signed Pat Wood, also from the Sky Blues. That's your local news and sport. I'm Cameron Smith.
1: National news now.
6: Morning, I'm Jackie Lim. Australia's housing market is entering another downturn, but analysts say history is on the side of homeowners. Domain says this is the ninth housing slowdown since the mid-90s, with prices tipped to fall by up to 8% in some major cities. But economists also say every downturn over the past 30 years has been followed by a rebound to new highs. The scale of Venezuela's earthquake disaster is becoming more clear, with satellite imagery showing widespread destruction. Preliminary NASA analysis suggests tens of thousands of buildings have been destroyed. The official death toll has climbed to almost 2,300. Rescue and recovery efforts are continuing. And Aussies say they love small businesses, but research shows many aren't backing them with their wallets. More than 90% believe small businesses are important to the economy and local communities, while fewer than half regularly shop with them. Researchers say simple actions like shopping local, leaving reviews, and nominating businesses for awards can help them grow, not just survive.
1: 2NM, your sport now.
6: In sport, Eagles forward Jamie Cripps has opened up about his decision to call time on his career, telling the club's Coast to Coast podcast the severity of his knee injury sealed the deal.
7: Hurt my knee earlier on in the year, had a re-scanned it, sort of a bit worse than we first thought, so that sort of made my decision.
6: And at Wimbledon, top seeds Jannik Sinner and Aryna Sabalenka are through in straight sets. Aussie Daria Kasatkina is also through to the third round, alongside Coco Gauff, Jessica Pegula and Daniil Medvedev. That's the latest in news and sport.
1: The 2NM Street Team is on the move across the Upper Hunter, and we're bringing the goodies with us. 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And they're all yours for free. Yeah! As soon as you hear where we are, head straight to the van. But don't muck around. We'll be gone in 10 minutes. The 2NM Street Team is coming to your town. Thanks to Muswellbrook Workers Club. 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
0: We are looking at mostly fine conditions around the Upper Hunter. Clearing shower from this morning should be the end of the rainfall. Top of 22 expected for Thursday, the 2nd of July. 25 minutes to 7, I'm showing 15 at Bunnen. It's 12 right now at Cassilis and iHeart. Let you put 2NM in your pocket. 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
0: Why wouldn't they, I hear you ask in chorus? Because it's always a lot of fun on the 100% Hunter Breakfast Show, right through until 10 o'clock every single day. Bear's Daily Challenge is back. Today, it's all about Australian history, and I tell you what, you are going to be considered a very clever duck if you can get this off the easy clue. The hard clue right now. This event occurred in 1972 involving two Australian women that never happened before and it's never happened since. Two Aussie women in this year, 1972, it involved two Aussie women. This thing never happened before and it has never happened since. If you think you know what it is for Bear's Daily Challenge, want to put yourself in the draw to win our prize pack at the end of the month? Jump on the phone right now, 6543 1981, and give it your best go. Dexy's Midnight Runners for you, and Come On Eileen, of course, because that's the only one of their tracks that ever gets played on radio. After that, have you heard about the fake mum scam? Going to tell you more about that when Lee Stark joins us to talk some technology, as we do each Thursday on the 100% Hunter Breakfast Show.

0: Good morning to an Emmett's Bear.
1: Well, how you going there, Bear?
0: Very well, Pete. What about yourself today?
1: Oh, yeah, just dodging the rain.
0: Ah, where are you at the moment? Where is it wet?
1: Well, I was going out to Quirindi, but they had 18 mils of rain out there.
0: Of course, if it was going to rain anywhere, it was going to rain at Quirindi.
1: Yeah, now I'm back here at Murrurundi. It's been raining here, but...
0: Yeah, that's meant to be it for the rest of the day. Are you ringing up to have a go at Bear's Daily Challenge?
1: What happened there?
0: Well, the question of today. We're looking for the event that occurred in 1972 involving two Australian women. It never happened before and it never happened since. Do you know what happened?
1: They both won a race.
0: Well, that's very close, actually. You're heading in the right direction.
1: A swimming race.
0: No, that definitely happened before and it's definitely happened several times since. I got people ringing to have a go at the Bear's Daily Challenge. Pete, I'm going to have to take their call, mate.
1: No, it's too early, mate. Sorry about that.
0: See you, mate. Good morning, 2&M. This is Bear.
2: G'day, Bear. How are you?
0: Very well, thank you, Mark. What about yourself for a Thursday?
2: Pretty good, buddy. Pretty good.
0: All right. This is the hard clue for this morning. We're looking for something that occurred in 1972 involving two Australian women that never happened before and it's never happened since. Do you know what it might be?
2: I'm not 100% sure, but is it equal rights for women?
0: That's definitely not that. And that's probably has happened several times since. This is an amazing fact. I'm sure you and everyone are going to be stunned when you find out what it is today.
2: Okay. I'll wish them.
0: Thanks for your guess. See you, mate.
2: Thanks, Mark. See ya.
0: There we go. A couple of shots, sort of, at Bear's Daily Challenge. I will give you clue number two just after the 7:30 news this morning. Right now at, what are we looking at, 18 minutes to 7, we're talking technology with Lee.
3: 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Danger.
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0: Here he is now to talk about the latest in technology from Picker.com. It is Lee Stark. How are you doing this morning, mate?
11: I'm a little bit cold myself. You mate?
0: A little bit cold. It is that time of year.
11: It is. But unfortunately, we can stay warm by the fire that AI is giving us all these news pieces for.
0: It's got a lot for us this week, starting with Ramageddon.
11: AI is basically creating an influx of data centers. So all the data centers being set up for Australia and America means that all of these servers need memory and storage. And the companies that make them normally only make memory for one set at a time. So the memory that you use on regular consumer laptops and desktops and tablets and whatnot can't be used in servers. So they're now focusing all their energy on server-grade equipment, which means the supply chain for memory for everyone else is constrained and costs are going up. And that's coming with the downside of the fact that laptops and tablets are already going up. We already know that the iPhone is probably going to cost a lot more this year, but Apple, which is one of the last companies to raise its prices for the AI boom, for what we call Ramageddon, because RAM is so expensive, Apple has now pushed the prices up on its gear in Australia and in much of the world. So what would have normally cost you under $1,000 to buy a MacBook Neo last week now costs a good $250 more. MacBooks have gone up by anywhere between $300 and $500. Tablets have gone up as well in the iPad category. So it basically means that for the next few years, this is what life will likely be like. Whereas you might have paid less. You might even look at a MacBook and go, it's a relatively expensive computer for what you get. It's now even more expensive. And that's going to be that way for a lot of devices. Valve makes a Steam computer. It's gone up to be more expensive. It's about $600 more than what we expected it would be. And the downside of all this whole thing is that it's likely to stay this way for between 2 and 4 years as well, because the companies that make these devices, the memory, which is the RAM and the storage, goes into everything. It goes into phones, laptops, tablets, video game consoles, computers of all kinds. You might even find its way into cameras as well. So it's going to stick around like this for a while. We're all going to have to start working out ways to keep our computers going without spending anywhere near as much.
0: But the good news is I can ask AI to create a nursery rhyme for me and it'll do it in 20 seconds, so all's well.
11: Absolutely. You can even get that nursery rhyme to tell you how much that computer is going to cost you, and you can try and put a positive spin on it. Yay?
0: All right. Now, Android could tell us if our mum is trying to call us when it's not really our mum.
11: Yeah, so the whole your mum scam thing actually kind of popped up as in the idea of your kids contacting you sort of thing. But this is actually the opposite way around. So we've seen previously that the idea of your mum scam is to have your kids call you, mum, I need this. It flips the other way because kids can also get scammed by the idea of your mum calling as well. And weirdly enough, younger generations are less likely to report when they've been scammed. Older generations reported almost immediately. Younger generations kind of batted off as the idea of they've been scammed and they'll learn next time, even if they don't. So they are likely to get scammed by this sort of thing. This week, the sender ID register has kind of kicked in. So this is positive. It means that when companies try to send you an SMS, they have to be verified by the government, which is positive. And scammers obviously will just come up as not verified. But this only works for SMSs. It doesn't work for phone calls. And so scammers using this whole your mum approach can actually still come through. They can still pretend to be mum or dad or even kids if that's what you've got in the system. So Android has come up with this unique approach where they're using SMS technology to kind of verify if it is your mum or it is your dad. The catch in this whole thing is that it only works between Android devices. So if your mum has an Android and you have an Android, you'll be fine. But if your mum has an iPhone and you have an Android, or you have an iPhone and she has an Android, that's not going to work. So at least the idea was a step in the right direction, but it's only Android native at the moment.
0: All right. Just have the password system with the family. We've spoken about that before.
11: The passphrase approach is the best thing you can do, absolutely.
0: All right. And the last one, and a good piece of news is, well, AI could literally save your life.
11: It could. So this is really cool research. We often hear, as we said before, about AI destroying the environment, eroding jobs, and costing us more money. AI could save your life based on a new study that's come out from effectively turning the ECGs, the electrocardiograms that we all have, into an AI model. And researchers have used this to find that certain spikes of the heart waveform can flag a signal that they've never seen before that can identify a higher risk for sudden cardiac death. It doesn't mean that your Apple Watch or Galaxy Watch is going to tell you when you're about to die. It can't do that. It's never going to do that. If anything, it's just kind of a hint in the right direction. But it does mean that hospitals and GPs should soon have access to this data. And the next time you do need an actual ECG, they might be able to tell you to, you know, do some steps ahead of time to make sure that this doesn't happen to you.
0: It's nice to be able to finish on a good news story.
11: Yeah, I can't guarantee that every week, mate.
0: Guarantee you he will be back again next week to talk the latest in technology. Lee, as always, thank you.
11: Always happy to help.
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11: Just having a quick look at live traffic New South Wales, and for a Thursday morning, we're showing no problems out there on the roads. However, they could be a little bit damp. We've had some overnight rain, so drive very carefully out there. Keep the headlights on because it's still quite gloomy at the moment. And give us a call if you've seen anything. 6543 1981 or send us a message on that Hunter Connect text. It's 0455 33 1981.
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11: Got a bear fact for you about the moon today. Also, today is World UFO Day. We're going to touch on that on the other side of 7 o'clock this morning. I also would like to hear how you went at trivia last night, if you had success or perhaps a lack of it, like my team. Give us a call, 6543 1981. Right now, we're jumping in the time machine with Aaron to head back to 1956 for a really good day for the King on this day.
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15: Hi, it's July 2nd. Elvis Presley recorded two of his most iconic hits on this day in 1956. You ain't nothing but a hound dog, and don't be cruel. The landmark comedy film Airplane, or here and in a lot of countries, Flying High, premiered in 1980.
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15: It's the anniversary of the day when the Wiggles formed. The original members, Greg Page, Anthony Field, Murray Cook and Jeff Fatt, once topped the list of top-earning Australian entertainers 4 years running. The Live 8 concerts happened in 2005 in the G8 countries in South Africa, calling for an end to poverty.
18: This is perhaps the best use ever of streaming. Four continents, one concert.
15: The same day, the longest ever women's Wimbledon final was played. Venus Williams and Lindsay Davenport battled it out for 2 hours and 45 minutes. In more sporting news, it was in 2017 that Jeff Horn became the welterweight champion of the world, defeating Manny Pacquiao. July 2nd birthday, Seinfeld co-creator Larry David is 79. George was loosely based on Larry.
19: For a series finale, they all have their little ideas of what should happen.
15: Great Aussie jockey Mick Ditman is 74. Won a Melbourne Cup in 1982.
20: Governor's Lane goes home too well and beats Kingston Town.
15: Special birthday for model and actress Jerry Hall. She's 70.
21: I've always been quite lucky.
15: Aussie gold medal winning swimmer Daniel Kowalski is 51 today.
22: Kowalski is starting to storm through.
15: Ashley Tisdale from the High School Musical series turns 41.
23: I wouldn't think impossible is even in your vocabulary.
15: Troubled star Lindsay Lohan celebrates her 40th birthday.
24: I mean, I guess it is one of the most normal things I've done since I was in Parent Trap.
15: Aussie actress and model Margot Robbie is 36.
25: Barbie is so much more than that.
15: And Carlton co-captain Sam Walsh turns 26.
26: Walsh with the right foot banana. They've hit the front, the Blues.
15: Finally, legendary actor James Stewart died on this day in 19. 19-

0: 1997, aged 89. One of the greatest of all time, with a career that spanned 80 films from 1935 to 1991.
1: You know that you fight for the lost causes harder than for any others. Yes, you even die for them.
0: Remembering James Stewart on July 2nd.

0: Hello, 2&M, it's Bear.
1: Yeah, Bear, I was
0: going to
1: tell you this, but I didn't know how much time. You know, up there on the where Chris has got his farm up there, the down to Barundo there?
0: Yes, the Norville property, yes.
1: Malcolm Turnbull has a big property up there, right?
0: Yeah.
1: And right beside a property got sold, he's just... It's getting sold or has been sold to Chinese.
0: Right.
1: And guess what they're putting there?
0: What are they going to put there?
1: Wind turbine.
0: Oh, well, there you go. That's part of the renewable energy zone that we're having here in the Upper Hunter. The government's encouraging people to do that.
1: Yeah, but where they're doing it, it's all through tall timbers and all that.
0: Right.
1: So how does that work with the greenies? They don't want... Not trees there, but where they're going to build it, there's a lot of trees apparently. But anyhow, that's beside the point.
0: Yeah.
1: But Malcolm Campbell tried to buy the place; they wouldn't sell it to him.
0: They wouldn't sell it to him, but they would sell it to somebody else. That's an interesting resolution there. I wonder what's behind all of that.
1: I don't know, but you might be able to get your mate to have a look around. Have a look at. Get a story on it.
0: We'll see what we can find out. Thanks for that, Pete.
1: All right, I know what that quiz was.
0: The Bear's Daily Challenge. Well, I've got another clue coming up in about half an hour's time. You might be able to get it from that.
1: I won't be on it, but it's tennis.
0: It's not tennis. Nice try. see you, mate. Bye. Yeah. There you go, Pete, the street sweeper. He always finds out some fascinating information about things that are happening around the Upper Hunter. Speaking of fascinating facts...
2: Bear Facts on 2NM. Everything from the interesting to the strange, as well as the truly bizarre.
0: Did you know that the moon, our moon, has a tail just like a comet? Scientists only discovered it in 1998 during the Leonard meteor shower. The moon's tail is made of sodium atoms lifted from the moon's dusty surface, or regolith, and stretches hundreds of thousands of kilometres away from the sun as solar radiation pushes it along. Every new moon, Earth actually passes through this invisible tail, but it's so faint, you never actually notice it without special instruments. So yes, once a month, Earth gets flicked by the moon's tail and doesn't even buy it dinner first. I think that's an amazing fact. There you go. You've learned something today. Our moon has got a tail. You'll be learning more very shortly. It's local news first with Cam. Peabody Energy says the lockout of workers at the Wombo Washery is over, despite the mining and energy union's claim the lockout has extended. Also, today is World UFO Day, and we are going to look at some of the alien sightings that have not been in the United States.
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2: 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This is your news now.
9: Good morning, I'm Cameron Smith. Peabody Energy has clarified that the lockout at its Wombo washery near Singleton is over. All employees are able to return to work on full pay, the company has confirmed. The announcement follows claims from the Mining and Energy Union that the lockout had been extended indefinitely as a bargaining tactic during stalled negotiations. Peabody say the offer on the table is fair, while the union are calling for a better deal. Upper Hunter Council says it has been left in the lurch after being told national water grid funding was still in place, only to return home and find it had been cut. Mayor Maurice Collison says the reversal leaves councils facing significant challenges in funding essential water and sewer infrastructure upgrades.
10: Well, on returning, council has found that the funding is no longer, leaving our councils facing significant challenges in funding essential water and sewer. So water and sewer wear out. If someone's not going to help us in renewing and keeping it up to scratch, someone's got to pay, and that's going to be the users.
9: Farmers, landholders and community members across the Upper Hunter are being invited to help shape the state's biosecurity future. The state government is seeking public feedback on a draft biosecurity strategy, which will guide pest, weed and disease management across the state for the next 10 years. The strategy outlines a whole-of-government approach to managing biosecurity risks to the economy, environment and community. Submissions are open until the 29th of July via the Have Your Say website. Turning to sports, the NRLW season kicks off tonight in Cronulla with Scone's Yasmin Meeks and Singleton's Jules Kirkpatrick involved for the Knights. Musselbrook's Bridie Parker will line up on the wing for the Roosters on Saturday, while there's no room for fellow Ram Evie Jones in the Newcastle squad. That's your local news and sport. I'm Cameron Smith.
2: National News Now.
11: Morning, I'm Jackie Lim. A funeral has been held for the Thai teenager who was allegedly murdered and then stuffed into a suitcase by a 45-year-old Australian man. Mourners gathered at a Buddhist temple before the 17-year-old's body was cremated. Homeowners in bushfire-prone areas could soon get a break on insurance premiums. Two major banks have joined the federal government's Bushfire Resilience Rating Scheme, which rewards households that reduce their bushfire risk. Resilient Building Council CEO Kate Cotter says some households have already saved hundreds of dollars.
12: People can expect to save anywhere between $50 and $840 on their annual insurance premiums, which is about up to 22% in annual savings.
11: Wild storms in SA have seen a month's worth of rain fall in just 24 hours. Flash flooding and commuter chaos reported across Adelaide. And two people have climbed the highest point of the Empire State Building in New York City. It's believed the climb ended in a proposal and an arrest.
2: 2NM, your sport now.
11: In sport, AFL Round 17 kicks off tonight with the Lions up against the Cats in Geelong. Brisbane taking an unchanged side into the match following its dominant win over Sydney last week, while Geelong regains Bailey Smith and Tom Stewart. And some eyebrows have been raised about Serena Williams' post-match conduct at Wimbledon. Williams didn't show up to her compulsory media commitments. She's avoided a fine, though, saying she tweaked her knee in the first set, but she's still hoping to play doubles with her sister Venus. The 44-year-old seven-time Wimbledon champ was defeated by young Aussie Maya Joint yesterday morning. That's the latest in news and sport.
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0: Overnight rain appears to have cleared away with dawn this morning. We'll see a mostly fine Thursday and a top of 22 this afternoon. Cooler conditions, but sunny tomorrow. We're looking at 19 for Friday. Saturday, sunny and 18 for the Aberdeen Highland Games. Sunday, we're looking at like a shower or two returning and 17 to finish off the weekend. 6.5 minutes after 7, I'm currently showing 15 at Denman. 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
0: Good morning, 2NM, this is Bear.
14: Good morning, Bear. It's Simone. Just rang to tell you about the trivia results from last night.
0: How did you go at the workers last night, Simone?
14: We came in second.
0: Second? Very well done. A team I know quite fondly only managed third last night. How far off were you from first?
14: 2 points. If we'd had 3 points, we would have beaten them.
0: Ooh, okay. Was it a tough night?
14: No, I didn't think so.
0: Oh, okay. All right. Well, well done. I don't suppose you've heard from Tim at all. He hasn't called up to crow about how he went last night.
14: Well, that's because he came in third.
0: Oh, okay. Boy, he's been following you guys. He's been stuck behind you for a while, hasn't he?
14: Yeah, I might give him a clock to wipe our dust from his face when I next see him.
0: That might prompt a call from him. Well, well done on second place, Simone. Nicely done.
14: Thank you.
0: Great to hear about the success there. Yeah, unfortunately, Tap Dancing Seagulls, after pretty much a month of excellent results, we only managed to struggle our way into third last night.
15: Aww.
0: Pretty tough music round. The winners actually managed to get 11 from 11. A fantastic performance. We're so very happy for them.
16: Okay.
0: Not wishing to sound too churlish on a Thursday morning. What's coming up in the program? The legends will be here later in this hour to lock it in for round 18 of the NRL Premiership. We're asking, do you put pegs in a bag or do you leave them on your clothesline? That's our question for this morning. Also, it is World UFO Day today, and as we know, it seems to be the UFOs only ever turn up in the United States. That's where the sightings happen. Well, I have actually found the top seven UFO sightings outside the USA. It's happened, and in fact, it's happened here in Australia. We'll get into that next. Right now, it's the Choir Boys waking you up on a Thursday morning on 2NM.

0: 981 2NM. Here we go again. It's Bears Top 7 at 7.
1: Today, the 2nd of July, is World UFO Day, the day we look to the skies and go, all right, what was that? And while America always seems to get the spotlight, it turns out the rest of the world has had plenty of, well, let's check that out moments as well. I think we need a different music bed for this. Here are the 7 famous UFO sightings from around the world, and definitely not in the United States. Starting at number 7, Westfall UFO, Australia in 1966. Yes, we got one of our own. Hundreds of students and teachers in Melbourne reported a flying saucer landing in a paddock, then taking off again. At number 6, Rendlesham Forest in the United Kingdom in 1980, often called Britain's Roswell. Military personnel reported strange lights in a forest near RAF Woodbridge and even investigated what they thought was a crashed craft. Number 5, UFO sighting outside the States, Belgium. 1989 to 1990, over several months, thousands of people reported seeing large triangular objects in the sky. They even scrambled the Belgian Air Force to check it out. Number 4, in Zimbabwe, 1994, the Ariel School incident, one of the strangest ever. 62 school kids reported seeing a silver craft land near their school and described beings nearby. Number 3, 1976, Tehran in Iran. Iranian fighter pilots were scrambled to intercept a bright object in the sky, but as they approached, their instruments reportedly started failing. Number 2 of UFO encounters outside the States in 1965, the Valensole encounter in France. A farmer claimed he saw a craft land in his lavender field with small beings nearby. They allegedly paralyzed him before taking off. Perhaps he grew something else there and was smoking it. Anyway, the number 1 of UFO encounters outside the States was in New Zealand in 1978. The Kaikouri Lights, a series of glowing objects, were filmed and tracked on radar over the South Island. Pilots, crew, radar, everyone saw them. So whether you believe they're aliens, secret tech, or just things we haven't explained yet, one thing's clear. Strange stuff in the sky isn't just an American thing. So tonight, have a look up. Because if something does fly over, just remember, it's probably lost, trying to find us here in the Upper Hunter.
0: This bloke put the F in fun. And a few other words too. The 100% Hunter Breakfast Show with the Bear on 981 2NM.
1: And it really should go without saying, but I will say it. If you have had a UFO encounter here in the Upper Hunter, you have to give us a call and tell us all about it. 6543 1981. Other than that, well, after Savage Garden, we're talking pegs on the clothesline, which seems a step down from UFO encounters to me. What about you?

0: alien sightings in the Upper Hunter, apparently. Maybe I need to ask the question late on a Friday or early on a Saturday morning. Maybe that's when people have those sorts of encounters. So in which case, I'm encouraging you to give us a call this morning, 6543 1981. I want to know the burning question. Do you put the pegs in a bag or do you leave them on the line? Mrs. Bear, who is incredibly intelligent, despite her choice in men, she actually bought metal pegs and they last for ages. We just leave them on the line and they don't deteriorate at all. But I guess if you've got the plastic and the wooden ones, maybe you put them in a basket or perhaps put them in a bag. What's the situation with the clothesline at your place? 6543 1981's the number. Put yourself in the running to win a delicious pie and cake of your choice from Crofts Pies in Aberdeen. Give us a tingle.
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0: Got a message on the Hunter Connect text from John. G'day, Bear. G'day, John. Just 0.5 mils of rain in the gauge overnight here at Eastbrook. We can only hope. The total for June was a rather dismal 10.1 mil. Year to date, 321 mils. And I think there is a little bit coming this weekend. John, thank you as always for the message. It's 0455 33 1981. Where do you put your pegs? Do you leave them on the line? Do you stick them in a bag? Have you got like a basket? This is what we want to know this morning. 6543 1981. It's Lynyrd Skynyrd. It's 24 after 7 on 2NM.

0: 981 at 2 a.m. for a Thursday morning. A local news update from Cam is just a couple of minutes away. New South Wales landlords who allow illegal tobacco sales from their properties now face criminal charges under new state laws. Cam's got all that info, plus plenty more. And then I'll be back with clue number two for Bear's Daily Challenge.
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6: Good morning, I'm Cameron Smith. Tactical police were set alight during a siege at a Muswellbrook home last week, with a 58-year-old man now charged over the incident. Officers initially attended Parkinson Avenue to execute an arrest warrant, but encountered resistance, with the man allegedly threatening police with a compound bow and pouring fuel throughout the house. A search of the property after the siege resulted in the seizure of a mace, crossbow and cannabis. The man has been refused bail. Upper Hunter landlords who allow illegal tobacco sales from their properties now face criminal charges under new state laws. The offence applies where a landlord is aware of illicit activity and fails to report it or remove the tenant. It comes as authorities warn some operators are using QR codes and social media to continue selling illegal tobacco after the closure orders have been issued. New South Wales Police and New South Wales Health say they are working together to identify and shut down these tactics. Police are appealing for public help to locate a man missing from the Hunter region. 64-year-old Jonathan Daniel was last seen on Cook Parade in Lemon Tree Passage yesterday morning. His disappearance is described as out of character. Anyone with information is urged to contact Crime Stoppers. Licensed firearm owners in the Upper Hunter are being urged to familiarise themselves with new rules now in effect. Phase 2 of the state government's firearms reforms reduces the maximum licence term from 5 years to 2 and introduces mandatory identity checks for all applications. Stricter storage requirements and terrorism-related investigations are also in play. Turning to sport, the Newcastle Jets have landed what is being dubbed as the signing of the A-League off-season, with former Sydney FC winger Joe Lolley signing a 2-year deal with the club. Lolley has experience in the English Premier League and has been one of the best players in the A-League since his arrival 4 years ago. The signing comes a day after the Jets signed former Sky Blue Pat Wood. That's your local news and sport. I'm Cameron Smith.
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7: Morning, I'm Jackie Lim. Mortgage stress is biting harder than many borrowers realise. New KPMG analysis shows Aussies are spending a bigger share of their income on home loan interest than at the peak of the late 1980s interest rate cycle. More than $33 billion was paid in mortgage interest in the first 3 months of this year alone. More polling woes for Labor and the Libs. Today's Financial Review has One Nation's primary vote on 27% in Victoria, ahead of both the government and opposition on 26%. Liberal Senator James Patterson has told Nine it shows voters are desperate for change.
8: In Victoria, One Nation has no leader, no candidates and no policies. So if Victorians want change, there's only one way to do that. That's vote Liberal and National.
7: The ATO has released some stats ahead of taxpayers lodging their returns for the 2025-26 financial year. $329 billion has been collected from Aussies over the last 12 months. That works out to be around $25,000 per worker. And Yeah Nah has officially earned its place in the dictionary. The Oxford English Dictionary has added 17 Aussie words and phrases, including donkey vote, checkout chick and flog.
1: 2NM, your sport now.
7: In sport, the Socceroos are embracing the sudden death mentality of Saturday's round 32 clash with Egypt. Defender Geordie Boss says they're determined to make it count.
9: In the group stages, if you lost the game or if you didn't win, then you still have another chance the next week or something. But for the knockouts, there's no second chances.
7: This morning, England defeated Congo, Belgium's on the field with Senegal, and the US plays Bosnia and Herzegovina later on. That's the latest in news and sport.
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0: Mostly fine conditions around the Upper Hunter after some overnight rain. We're heading towards a top of 22 degrees for Thursday, the 2nd of July at 25 to 8. I'm showing 16 at Gundy. 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
0: Good morning, 2NM, it's Bear.
14: How you going?
0: I'm very well, thank you, Janet. How about you today?
14: Good, good love. It's just cloudy up here in Scone.
0: Did you have a little bit of rain there this morning?
14: I think so. It's a bit damp, but it's not bad.
0: Just settled the dust. Now, Janet, we're asking a question this morning. Do you leave your pegs on the line or do you put them in a bag?
14: No, I put them in a tin.
0: Oh, in a tin.
14: I can't stand them on the line. You've got to move them to put something on the line.
0: But you got to take them out of the tin as well. Like, if they're on the line, they're sort of close to where they need to be, don't they?
14: Yeah, well, I used to have kids who passed them to me. They grew out of it.
0: Well, what about Mark? Where's Mark when all this is going on? He could be passing them to you.
14: Oh, no, that's not his scene.
0: That's not his scene.
14: I've got a friend, her pegs, knob on the dryer.
0: Her pegs are what, sorry?
14: Her pegs are on the knob on the dryer.
0: Oh, she doesn't even hang them out. Even on a sunny day?
14: Yeah, I know, love. Some people get like, they live like they're living in the city.
0: Goodness, especially out here in the Upper Hunter. You'd look at a day like today, you'd be able to put the clothes out, it'd be dry by midday.
14: I know, love, yeah. She just wash your machine to the dryer. I go, oh, my God, they don't breathe.
0: Does she complain about her electricity bill? Because I got a hint for her.
14: Not yet.
0: Janet, thank you so much for the call this morning. Always great to hear from you and say hi to Mark for us.
14: I will, love. You have a good day.
0: Bye.
14: Bye.
0: There we go. That's Janet. We're asking, do you put pegs in a bag or leave them on the line? Give us a call, 6543-1981. Another excellent reason to give me a call is Bear's Daily Challenge. We've actually had no correct answer yet. The hard clue at 6:30 this morning was this event occurred in 1972 involving two Australian women that never happened before and it's never happened since. Clue number two, The first of these events was in Puerto Rico. The second was in London. What happened to these two women? What do they have in common that occurred in 1972 that never happened before and it never happened since? 6543 1981 is the phone number for Bears Daily Challenge. If you can get that answer correct, you will get yourself a big handshake this morning and also, probably more importantly, an entry into our monthly draw to win the prize pack. Give us a call. Have a go at Bears Daily Challenge. It's a tough one today, I don't deny that. Legends will be in to lock it in very shortly. Steve Winwood for you right now on 2&M.

0: Good morning, 2NM. This is Bear.
1: Good morning, Bear. How are you doing this morning?
0: Very well, Mark. What about you for a Thursday?
1: Very well, thank you.
0: That's the way you want to have a go at Bear's Daily Challenge? I've got the questions for you. It's an event that occurred in 1972 involving two Australian women. It never happened before. It's never happened since. The first one was in Puerto Rico. The second was in London. What happened?
1: Did it have something to do with the elections?
0: It did not have anything to do with the elections.
1: Okay, no. Thank you.
0: A tough one. The third clue's coming up at 8:30. Thanks, Mark.
1: Bye-bye. Bye-bye.
0: Good morning, 2NM, it's Bear.
2: G'day, Bear, it's Gus Batman, mate, how you doing?
0: Very well, Gus, how about you today?
2: Oh, going all right for a Friday, oh, Thursday, sorry, I'm a day late.
0: Mate. I was going to say, you're chucking a sickie tomorrow, is the boss about to find this out?
2: Bad day, eh?
0: Hey, Gus, hey. Australian history today, we're looking for an event that happened in 1972 to two Australian women. The first was in Puerto Rico, the second was in London. Do you know what happened?
2: Yeah, I think I do, mate. Actually, it's was it to do with a woman finally didn't have the last word? That's my answer. Oh.
0: On behalf of all the ladies in Australia and the Upper Hunter, you get that, sir.
2: Mate, you just have a great day. You have a good one.
0: Good on you, Gus. See you, mate. Hello, 2NM. It's Bear.
3: I'm Bear.
0: Hello, Diane. How you doing?
3: All right.
0: Good to hear. What's the event that we're looking for? It never occurred before or after. It happened in Puerto Rico and London in 1972.
3: Well, I thought it was a feminist book publication.
0: Feminist publication? No, and actually probably a bit further away from that particular incident. But thank you for having a go. I'll have another clue at 8:30 for you.
3: Okay, you want to know what I do with my pigs?
0: I do want to know what you do with your pigs. You leave them on the line or you stick them in a bag, Diane?
3: I stick them in a bag because I fold my clothes off the line.
0: Ah, yes. Mrs. Bear does that as well, but we do still leave them on the line. So it makes your pegs last a bit longer, does it?
3: Yes, unless it's summertime.
0: Yeah, that's fair enough too. Thanks, Diane. You have a great day.
3: Okay, bye-bye.
0: There we go, Bear's Daily Challenge. The phones are starting to run a little hotter. You'll have to keep your powder dry because that's all the time I've got for that right now. Just after the 8:30 news, I will give you clue number three to find out or to tell us if you know what the answer is to our very, very tricky Australian history quiz for this morning. Now, we are going to take a break, come back, got the celebrations to do, have a quick look at the roads, and did I mention the legends are coming here? I'm a bit excited because I've moved further ahead in the Trev Cup and I can't wait to talk about that.
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0: Compared to the foggy starts we've had this week, right now visibility is absolutely perfect out there. And at the moment, actually, it looks like a beautiful Hunter Valley Thursday. There are no problems to report. I'm getting away from the weather. I'm meant to be doing the traffic, aren't I? If you've seen any incidents out there on your travels, give us a call and tell us all about it. 6543 1981. 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
0: Just following up from John's text a little while ago telling us that there was 0.5 mils of rain in Muswellbrook overnight. Got one from David. Morning, Bear. Morning, David. 13.5 mil overnight at Willow Tree. So it's definitely been running up around Willow Tree, Quirindi, and certainly north of Murrundi. Nice and wet up there, and hopefully it's not as dry as it was a few months ago. Keep the messages coming. 0455 33 1981. David, you have a great day at Willow Tree. How about we do a celebration shout-out?

who's celebrating around the valley. We got one today. Hudson Brown of Musselbrook is turning 7. Have a fun day out, big boy. Lots of love from Nanny and Poppy. Hudson, hope you have a fantastic one. When you turn 7, I'm pretty sure someone's going to organise you a cupcake, that's for sure. And if you know anybody celebrating into the future, it doesn't have to be a birthday, it could be an anniversary, a wedding, or just something really cool that they've done or are about to do. You've got to let us know. Get to our website, 2nm.com.au. Put in all those details. We'll give them a shout out around about this time. And you'll also go in the running for a dozen delicious cupcakes from Cakes by Tamara. You know the deal. Check her out on Facebook for all your cupcaking needs.

0: Welcome to a room filled with legends to lock it in once again, this time for round 18 of the NRL Premiership. And we are looking forward to, I'm really looking forward to reviewing last week. How are we doing, Pete?
1: I'm okay.
0: Mm-hmm.
1: I can't remember who I took now.
0: Oh, we might find out about that soon. Voice of Doom, how are you doing this morning?
2: Can you smell that, Bear? That's the smell of a comeback.
0: I thought it was what you had for dinner last night, all things being equal. Let's have a little listen to what happened last week.
3: Last time, I lock it in.
1: The Panthers travelling to Townsville. They like the warm weather in Townsville. I'm going to tip them.
2: And then I thought, no, stuff it. I'll go the Raiders.
0: You can't do that. You're just...

0: You can't do that. That's not cool at all, mate. You're a Dragon supporter. Remember, the red V's in you.
1: It is.
2: That's why he's tipped the Raiders.
1: And I'm going to tip the Raiders.
0: Well, this is distressing because that means we have got ourselves a double lock. You tried to use your powers for evil, didn't you? And it didn't work.
1: How good was it, though? What a win.
0: I know, I was happy. What about you?
3: Oh, I was a bit disappointed.
0: Conflicted, I think, is the term you're looking for. Pete, it would seem that the Panthers don't enjoy the heat of North Queensland.
2: Now, look, I knew from the kickoff that it was going to be an absolute shocker when the very first tackle we dropped the ball.
0: That's two in a row. Like, the Panthers are going through a drought right now.
2: It's okay. I'm going to talk to them tomorrow night. I'm off to Combank.
0: Are you really?
2: Yeah.
0: Oh, okay.
2: So, I'm going to be there and inspiring them to play a hell of a lot better than what they have.
0: All right. Well, given that you are a last start loser and you're currently in second last position on our table for the Trent Cup, then you get to go first this week.
2: St. George.
0: You're going to pick the Dragons.
1: Wow.
2: Mate, there are quite a few injuries at the Tigers. Luai out for a number of weeks now. Taylor May gone. They're getting a Rooster back, coming back to the Tigers, but I don't know if he'll play this weekend. But, yeah, it's with down on troops, the Tigers, they're going to struggle at Jubilee.
0: Do you sound like you're trying to convince yourself more than anything else?
2: I am, really.
0: We haven't used this for a while.
4: It's medication time.
0: Look, admittedly, the Dragons, they only just lost to the juggernaut that is the Canberra Raiders last week.
2: So yeah, and clearly, I think they were rorted.
1: It was a close game.
0: I don't care.
2: I think there was a decision that went against them that cost them the game.
0: Bit of luck finally went our way.
1: Actually, considering we were finally all together as the Lock It In team at the Workies Club watching the game, Bear, you seemed pretty quiet as they were getting closer and closer.
0: You know, the reason I was quiet is because I wasn't actually there, Sammy. It was the week before you're thinking
2: Sam,
0: of me.
2: Sam, we were away at a bowls weekend, mate.
0: So I'm imagining Sammy sitting at the Workers Club calling some guy Bear and some guy Pete, and they're going, who is this fella? What's going on?
1: Well, there you go. I've lost a weekend.
0: Kids, this is an example of why you should drink responsibly.
2: Yes. Never drink. Don't do it.
0: All right, here he goes.
5: And now, the man feared in rugby league is the one bloke you don't want on your side. If Sammy picks your club this week, be worried. Very worried. Here he is, the voice of doom.
1: I really don't know why I enjoyed that intro so much, but let's just rip the Band-Aid off, shall we?
0: Okay. Who are we ripping it off this week, Sammy?
1: The Dolphins, mate.
0: Oh, the poor Dolphins. They've been going so well this season.
1: Fins up.
0: I think their fins all just collectively flopped.
1: Yeah.
2: Come on, Knights, I say.
0: Yeah. The Dolphins against the Knights. Mind you, the Dolphins are missing a battalion of troops. Most notably, their halfback has gone under surgery as well. So, good work, Sammy.
1: Well, that just shows how strong they're going to be for round 18.
0: Absolutely. All right, well, we're looking forward to seeing the Newcastle Knights getting another victory.
2: At a packed McDonald Jones Stadium.
0: Yeah, that's true too. That's on Sunday afternoon. My tip for this week is I'm going to go the Broncos against the Sharks at Suncorp Stadium. I know the Sharks have been playing pretty well, but the Bronx, this is like the last chance saloon. If they don't win this one, that's it. Their premiership defence is over.
2: Yeah, look, Ken, I'd probably go with you on that in my tips. But
0: don't do that.
2: I only got three last week, so why follow me?
0: Definitely don't do that. Thank you. All right, legends, thank you for that. We're looking forward to Origin Round 3 next week.
2: Yeah, looking forward to it. Six changes. Come on, Loz, fire the boys up.
1: That's it. Go the Blues.

0: 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It's more powerful than you think. 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It's all in your ears. 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
4: 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This is your news now.
5: Good morning, I'm Cameron Smith. There's been a development in the Wombo mine dispute, with Peabody Energy confirming workers can return to the job. The company says the lockout has not been extended and all staff can return on full pay. That's despite the Mining and Energy Union claiming the lockout was extended indefinitely as a bargaining tactic. The dispute over a new enterprise agreement is still continuing. The Upper Hunter Shire Mayor is calling for a greater share of federal funding for roads and essential services. Mayor Maurice Collison says a proposed increase in federal assistance grants from 0.5% to 1% would be transformative for councils like his, which rely heavily on the money to maintain roads and infrastructure.
6: It would deliver a massive $3.5 billion nationally. We could just get our fair bite of that pie for the Upper Hunter Shire. We could spend some more money on road and bring it back up to our standards instead of expecting our ratepayers to cop everything that we get caught with.
5: A new 10-year blueprint for managing weeds, pests and disease in New South Wales is open for public consultation. The draft biosecurity strategy focuses on strengthening compliance, driving partnerships and delivering a more coordinated approach to biosecurity risks. For Upper Hunter landholders dealing with priority weeds and pest animals, the strategy could shape how government support is directed in coming years. Feedback closes on the 29th of July. Turning to sport, the Newcastle Knights will kick off the NRLW season tonight away to the Sharks. New recruit Kira Dib will line up at 5'8 in her return to Newcastle after 3 years at the Cowboys. Former Scone local Yasmin Meeks captains the side from the second row. Singleton's Jules Kirkpatrick is on the bench. Kickoff in Cronulla is at 7:45 tonight. That's your local news and sport. I'm Cameron Smith.
4: National News now.
7: Morning, I'm Jackie Lim. Australia's housing market is entering another downturn, but analysts say history is on the side of homeowners. Domain says this is the ninth housing slowdown since the mid-1990s, with prices tipped to fall by up to 8% in some major cities. But after a slowdown, they tend to rebound well.
8: When we do have low consumer confidence, that does impact people's decisions to buy and sell property and ultimately slows down the market.
7: Chief Economist Nicola Powell there. Australians seem to want to talk the talk but not walk the walk when it comes to supporting small business. New research shows more than 90% believe small businesses are important, yet fewer than half regularly shop with them. US and Iranian officials are holding talks through Qatari and Pakistani mediators in Doha. Iran's foreign minister is also repeating demands for the US to restrain its ally following an Israeli attack. And Aussie musos are pleading with the government to help save the industry from AI, claiming big tech is scraping their content without compensation.
4: 2NM, your sport now.
7: In sport, Nathan Buckley will be back in Geelong's coach's box tonight after a first interview with Tasmania. Buckley, the first coaching candidate to interview with the Devils as they hunt for their inaugural coach. Ken Hinckley and John Longmire also set to interview. The NRL has announced a month-long fundraiser for MND Research as a show of support to Jai Arrow. The league will also use the July 12 clash between Souths and the Knights to celebrate the former Bunny's 31st birthday. And Daria Kasatkina has dominated at Wimbledon overnight, charging through to the third round in three sets. That's the latest in news and sport.
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11: We are looking at mostly fine conditions around the Upper Hunter for your Thursday. Top of 22 expected later this afternoon. Tomorrow we'll see sunshine and 19 with clear skies right across your Friday. Saturday for the Aberdeen Highland Games will be sunny and 18. Sunday, however, will be a little cooler, 17, and we could see a possible shower or two. Right now at 5.5 minutes after 8, I'm showing 16 at McCully's Gap. It's 12 at Merriwar and 2nm.com.au. It's where you get the latest local info and events from around the valley.
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11: We are your local radio station, and you're reminded quite regularly on this particular program when we do a lot of local stuff. I've been talking about the Aberdeen Highland Games, but there's plenty of other things going on, most notably the Muswellbrook Bridge Club have got their 50th anniversary. Emil Batista will be joining us later in this hour to have a chat about all of their celebrations and also to teach me a little bit about the game of bridge. I've never actually played that before. Also, we'll have a word to Singleton Interim General Manager Mel Curtis, talk about what he's doing around the district. That's coming your way in about the next 5 or 6 minutes. And you know, we do talk about obscure things from time to time, and that is a tradition that will continue today, because on the other side of John Lennon, we're going to celebrate the polo shirt. That's right, we'll have a look at Mr. Lacoste's invention and how it's affected and changed your life and perhaps my life as well. On 981 2NM, there's nothing I won't discuss, certainly when it comes to polo shirts.

0: John Lennon, Stand By Me for the 100% Hutter Breakfast Show. Well, today, the 2nd of July, marks the birthday of Rene Lacoste, the man who gave the world the polo shirt. And honestly, what a hero. Because before the polo shirt, you basically had two options. Look like you were going to a job interview, or look like you'd just come in from mowing the lawn. There was no middle ground. Then along comes Rene, and suddenly we have the perfect outfit for absolutely every situation where you don't want to try too hard. Heading to the pub? Polo shirt. Casual Friday? Polo shirt. Dinner where you're not sure how fancy it is? Polo shirt. It's the official uniform of, I made an effort, but let's not get carried away. And the collar. Oh, the collar changed everything. Because at any moment, you can just pop that collar up, instantly transforming you from bloke at a barbie to bloke who owns a small yacht. Also, it's the only shirt that lets you pretend you're sporty without doing any sport. You're not playing tennis. You're not on a polo field. You're just standing there holding a drink, but somehow you look athletic adjacent. And let's not forget the little crocodile logo. That tiny reptile has convinced the world, yes, this slightly nicer t-shirt is worth three times the price. Genius. Absolute genius. The polo shirt also gave us that magical category, smart casual, which is basically fashion's way of saying, we have no idea what's going on, but chuck on a polo and we'll allow it. So, happy birthday, Rene Lacoste, the man who made it possible to look respectable, comfortable, and slightly overdressed for a Barbie, all at the same time.
1: Beer for breakfast? It can be a little spicy. So expect it to repeat on you for the rest of the day. 981 2NM.
0: I'm telling you, no topic is too tough for the 100% Hunter Breakfast Show. You thought I would stay away from polo shirts. Well, you know better now. Singleton General Manager Melinda Curtis joins us next. This is Joan Jett. You're on 2NM.

0: Time to find out what is doing around the Singleton LGA with Interim General Manager Melinda Curtis. Good morning, Mel. How are you doing?
1: I'm really good. Andrew, how are you doing?
0: Not too bad. We're starting with the gym and swim today.
1: Look, we absolutely are. And following on from a resolution of council at the June meeting, we're progressing with testing the heating of the 25-metre pool at Singleton Gym and Swim to operate without an enclosure on a temporary basis. So we are, as of yesterday, we're filling and sanitising the pool, which will take about 3 days, and then we'll heat the pool to a baseline temperature and undertake testing next week to see how the heating performs.
0: Geez, it want to be fairly warm. It's been pretty cold lately.
1: Yes, absolutely. So we are really aiming to meet an ideal temperature, and that's what the testing is about, to make sure that it's something that can be considered for outside use.
0: All right, now going from swimming to tennis, what's happening in Bulga?
1: Well, it's an exciting time in Bulga as preliminary work gets underway today on a major project to upgrade the tennis courts at the Bulga Recreation Ground. And with Wimbledon now in full swing, the timing really couldn't be better.
0: True. How long do we expect that to take?
1: I don't have the exact time frame, so it will depend on weather, but it's a $526,000 project, which is completely funded by the Mount Thorley Warkworth VPA Community Committee to replace the current tennis courts that are showing signs of wear and tear, and to deliver two brand new courts, transforming an important community asset and providing residents and visitors to Bulga with a modern sport and recreation facility to enjoy for years to come.
0: Well, hopefully we'll hear about the next Ash party coming from Bulga one day.
1: Look, absolutely. And we could also have a basketball and netball star as well, because part of the project includes one of the courts will be a multi-court that can switch between basketball and netball and tennis.
0: That is excellent news. Now, the last thing is NAIDOC Week. What do you got for us?
1: So our library isn't usually open on Sundays, but our team is making an exception this Sunday as we're kicking off a fabulous program to mark NAIDOC Week through humour, connection and storytelling with the acclaimed comedian Andy Saunders. This is a free all-ages event for everyone to come along and have a laugh, plus break down barriers, challenge stereotypes and spark meaningful conversations. So bring your family and friends from 2 p.m. to 3 p.m. and enjoy the comedy at the library.
0: Excellent stuff, Mel. As always, thank you so much. We'll catch up and speak again next week.
1: Sounds good, Andrew. We'll talk next week. Thanks for having me on.
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7: Got some more messages on the Hunter Connect text about, from Vicky. Morning, Bear. Morning, Vicky. We had some beautiful rain last night at Carr Spring, about 10 mil. So definitely sounds like it's falling in the northern parts of the Upper Hunter, which is excellent because it has been very dry there recently. Keep the cards and messages coming. 0455 33 1981. It's 20 past 8, mostly fine expected around the valley with the top of 22 for your Thursday.

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0: Good morning, 2&M. This is Bear.
1: Very well. How are you, mate?
0: I'm very well, thank you, Hilton. How about yourself today?
1: Mate, all the better for talking to you.
0: That's the way. What can I do for you, mate?
1: Oh, yes. I'd like to send you a cheerio, if it's okay.
0: It is. Who to?
1: Alana Telfer.
0: Alana Delta, is it?
1: Telfer.
0: Alana Telfer. What's Alana been up to?
1: Yeah, she acquired her license on Wednesday.
0: Yes.
1: I'd just like to send her a cheerio, please.
0: For her driving license?
1: Yeah, mate.
0: Excellent. Well, Alana, we encourage you to be safe on those roads because we all know that when you get your license, you feel a little bit of a sense of freedom, but it's a good idea to be very, very cautious, isn't it?
1: Very much so, Bear.
0: Good on you, Hilton. Thank you for that, mate.
1: Okay, mate. Bye.
0: Great to hear from Hilton. That phone number is always 6543 1981. A local news update from Cam in a couple of minutes. Tougher firearms rules are now in force across New South Wales following the second phase of post-Bondi Beach terror attack reforms. After that, the Muswellbrook Bridge Club are celebrating their 50th anniversary. We're going to learn about Bridge and find out how they're celebrating on 2&M.
2: 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Thanks to Harvey Norman Muswellbrook Fair.
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9: Good morning, I'm Cameron Smith. A 16-hour siege in Muswellbrook last week has ended with a man facing serious charges after allegedly throwing a homemade explosive at police. Officers attended Parkinson Avenue to arrest the 58-year-old who allegedly threatened them with a compound bow and threw gas bottles before the explosive device was deployed. The man has been charged with 19 offences and refused bail in court. New South Wales has introduced new laws targeting landlords who turn a blind eye to illegal tobacco and vaping sales on their premises. Upper Hunter landlords who knowingly allow tenants to continue selling illicit goods face up to a year in prison and fines of up to $165,000. Members of the public can report suspected illegal retailers through the New South Wales Health website. Police are appealing for help to locate a man missing from the Hunter region. 64-year-old Jonathan Daniel was last seen on Cook Parade in Lemon Tree Passage yesterday morning. His disappearance is described as out of character, with both family and police holding concerns for his welfare. If you have any information, you're being being urged to contact Crime Stoppers. Tougher firearm rules are now enforced across New South Wales following the second phase of post-Bondi Beach terror attack reforms. Upper Hunter firearms owners are being reminded of new and renewed licences being capped at 2 years, identity verification is mandatory, and terror-related background checks are also required before a permit to acquire can be issued. Existing licences remain valid until their expiry date. Turning to sports, the Newcastle Knights will kick off the NRLW season tonight away to the Sharks. New recruit Kira Dibb will line up at 5'8" in her return to Newcastle after 3 years at the Cowboys. Former Scone local Yasmin Meeks captains the side from the second row. Singleton's Jules Kirkpatrick lines up on the bench. Kickoff in Cronulla is at 7:45 tonight, and Musselbrook's Bridie Parker will line up on the wing for the Roosters on Saturday against the Titans. That's your local news and sport. I'm Cameron Smith.
2: National News now.
10: Morning, I'm Jackie Lim. Federal Parliament is set to debate sweeping new gambling ad restrictions today. Under the proposed laws, TV gambling ads would be capped at 3 an hour during the day, banned on radio during school pickup times, and completely removed from sports broadcasts. Independent Senator David Pocock tells the ABC it's a chance to break the long-standing link between sport and gambling.
11: We now know that 3/4 of Australian children think that gambling is just a normal part of enjoying sport. We should be enjoying sport for what it is.
10: A US Navy crew member's missing after a military helicopter came down in the Arabian Sea. Three others were injured when the Seahawk chopper made an emergency landing. Authorities say there's no sign of hostility, with search teams now working to locate the missing crew member. And the days of PlayStation games being released on disc are numbered. Sony says games will still be available to purchase in stores, but they're moving all products to a digital code. The switchover comes into play from 2028.
2: 2NM, your sport now.
10: In sport, French Open winner Mira Ondrejeva has been ousted by 2024 Wimbledon champ Barbara Krejčíková in the second round. Ondrejeva in shock at the 3-sets defeat.
12: Yeah, it's going to take some time, maybe a couple of days, and then going to be back to practice for hard court. I don't know what my next tournaments are going to be.
10: And Cam Munster can't wait to lead Queensland into the cauldron for next Wednesday's Origin decider. The Maroons 5'8" will captain the side at home for the first time. That's the latest in news and sport.
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0: Mostly fine and sunny conditions around the valley for Thursday, the 2nd of July, a top of 22 predicted later today. We're right now at 25 and a half minutes to nine. We got 15 at Musselbrook. 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
0: Have you ever played bridge? Have you considered playing bridge? Well, the Musselbrook Bridge Club are celebrating their 50th anniversary this year. Emil Batista will be joining us shortly to tell us all about that. Also, Bears Daily Challenge. We're up to clue number three. No correct answers at all this morning. So this is where it's all riding. The first clue this morning, we're looking for an Australian event. It occurred in 1972 involving two Australian women that never happened before. It's never happened since. The first was in Puerto Rico. The second was in London. Clue number three, Kerry Ann Wells was the first woman and Belinda Green was the other. If you know what we're talking about, jump on that phone right now, 6543 1981. A correct answer gets you one of these, as well as an entry into our monthly draw to win the prize pack. Give us a call, 6543 1981. on the other side of Bonnie Tyler. Holding out for a hero? We'll talk some bridge on 2NM.

0: Coming up on the 18th of July, the 50th anniversary of the Muswellbrook Bridge Club. Sounds like it's going to be a huge celebration. Joining us to tell us a bit about it is Emil Batista. Emil, how are you doing today?
1: I'm going well, thank you.
0: That's the way. How long have you been involved with the Muswellbrook Bridge Club, Emil?
1: Very close to 40 years.
0: How did you get involved?
1: I got involved when I came to Muswellbrook in 1983, and I learned that Fran Bocock, one of the very early members, was giving lessons. So I signed up, started to play bridge about 6 weeks after the lessons started.
0: And how often does the club get together?
1: Sadly, only once a week these days, and sometimes we don't because there's not enough people playing, which is a bit of a shame.
0: It sounds like you used to get together a bit more frequently.
1: The first meeting was a residence meeting held on the 19th of July, and it was chaired by John Jobling.
0: Okay.
1: And 87 people attended, and 84 joined the club.
0: That's a huge amount. How many members do you have these days?
1: Well, we've got 23 this year.
0: There's been a distinct drop-off. It sounds like, amongst other things, having an anniversary would be a good opportunity to find some other members.
1: Yes, it certainly would be. So for the people that are listening, bridge is a great game. Aim to give lessons at least once a year if we have enough participants. But sadly, there's not enough. There hasn't been enough over the years.
0: Emil, a lot of people have heard about bridge, but they might not necessarily have played it before. But essentially, can you just give us a brief explanation of what the game is all about? How does it work?
1: The game is somewhat similar to 500. Yep. I'm hoping that there's people that know how to play 500. It's similar to 500, only there's no left bows or right bows, and there's no jokers. 52 cards are dealt in four lots of 13. For bridge, you need to have a partner.
0: Yep.
1: A hand is played and scored. But to play bridge, you need to learn a bidding language. There's many a bidding language all over the world.
0: Yep.
1: But they have one thing in common.
0: And
1: they only use 38 words. Doesn't matter where you go in the world, if you want to play bridge, your bidding system will have 38 words.
0: All right. Now, just quickly, with the 50th anniversary coming up, it's not just obviously for a drive for new members, but you'd like to be able to see a few older members return to the fold and pop in and say hi.
1: We would. And that was one of the first times when the committee got together on the 20th of April to decide what we were going to do. And the first activity was to track down past members. Luckily, the club has got minutes going back right to the first meeting. And from those books, we were able to extract about 150 names of people we would like to track down.
0: Well, we're certainly encouraging anyone who is listening at the moment that may have been a member of the Muswellbrook Bridge Club or perhaps would like to be, go to our website, 2nm.com.au, have a look at the community page because all the information is there for the celebration on the 18th of July. And I dare say they would love to be able to hear from you. Emil, thank you so much for joining us to tell us a bit about the club and bridge and good luck with the celebration.
1: Thanks very much.
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0: 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If you've seen anything this morning, give us a call and tell us all about it on 6543 1981. 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
0: Hello, 2NM. This is Bear.
12: Good morning, Bear. It's Val. How are you?
0: Excellent. Thank you, Val. What about yourself for a Thursday?
12: Awesome. Thank you.
0: That's the way. Now, do you know the answer to our Bear's Daily Challenge question for this morning?
12: I hope so.
0: What do you reckon it might be?
12: They won Miss Universe and Miss World in the exact same year, calendar year.
0: Nicely done. Now, did you remember that, Val, or is that something that you had pinned up on the wall? How do you remember? How do you come to this particular answer?
12: I cheated and looked it up. I'm honest.
0: Fair enough. Yeah, look, I appreciate your honesty. It is an amazing thing to think that before this time in 1972, no Australian woman had ever won these things. Then all of a sudden we win Miss Universe and Miss World in exactly the same year.
12: Yeah, that's never been done again since. It's amazing, isn't it?
0: It is amazing. Well, Val, I've got an entry coming your way for Bear's Daily Challenge. Well done to you. You have a wonderful Thursday.
12: And you too. Enjoy your day.
0: Good morning, 2NM. This is Bear.
13: Oh, good morning, Bear. It's Simone. I do believe the answer to your daily challenge is Miss World winners.
0: Well, yeah, effectively, that's right. Miss Universe was Kerri-Ann Wells, and Belinda Green was Miss World, and they both won it in the same year of 1972.
13: Oh, okay.
0: No one's ever done that ever since, and they certainly hadn't done it before. No country's done it in the same year, and we haven't either.
13: Oh, okay. Well, there you go.
0: An interesting one. We'll stick that in the memory banks for trivia. Surely that's got to come up one day.
13: Probably, yeah.
0: All right, Simone, I'll send an entry to you for Bear's Daily Challenge. Have a great Thursday.
13: You too, bye.
0: Good morning, 2NM, this is Bear.
14: Hi, Bear, how are you?
0: I'm very well. Michelle, how are you doing?
14: Good, thank you. I wanted to give a guess about that trivia question.
0: So what do you reckon the answer is to Bear's Daily Challenge today?
14: Were they both finalists in Miss Universe?
0: Not only finalists, what else could they have done that was huge?
14: Did they win?
0: They did! Well done, Michelle. Yeah, that's right. They won Miss Universe in Puerto Rico and Belinda Green won Miss World in London in exactly the same year. It's never happened since.
14: Oh,

0: The easy clue for Bear's Daily Challenge. It was a tough one today, and I've got to say, phones are still ringing at the moment, but I'm going to have to call a close on that one because we are getting fast closer to the 9 o'clock news. So Bear's Daily Challenge will return tomorrow, Friday. It's all about food. So I look forward to maybe hearing from you on the hard question or hard clue when I do it at just after 6:30 tomorrow morning. Now, we do have an amazing bear fact. You are going to learn something you never knew about our moon. When we do that just before we get to the 9 o'clock news. Right now, though, Aaron's going to take us back to 1956, which was a pretty cool day for the king. And then I'll be back quickly after that to talk about something that's happened overnight.
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2: Hi, it's July 2nd. Elvis Presley recorded two of his most iconic hits on this day in 1956. You ain't nothing but a hound dog. Landmark comedy film Airplane, or here and in a lot of countries, Flying High, premiered in 1980.
3: Surely you can't be serious.
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2: It's the anniversary of the day when the Wiggles formed. The original members, Greg Page, Anthony Field, Murray Cook and Jeff Fatt, once topped the list of top-earning Australian entertainers 4 years running. The Live 8 concerts happened in 2005 in the G8 countries in South Africa, calling for an end to poverty.
5: This is perhaps the best use ever of streaming. 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
2: The same day, the longest ever women's Wimbledon final was played. Venus Williams and Lindsay Davenport battled it out for 2 hours and 45 minutes. In more sporting news, it was in 2017 that Jeff Horn became the welterweight champion of the world, defeating Manny Pacquiao. July 2nd birthday, Seinfeld co-creator Larry David is 79. George was loosely based on Larry.
6: For a series finale, they all have their little ideas of what should happen.
2: Great Aussie jockey Mick Ditman is 74. Won a Melbourne Cup in 1982.
7: Gooners Lane goes home to Welland, beats Kingston Town.
2: Special birthday for model and actress Jerry Hall. She's 70.
8: I've always been quite lucky.
2: Aussie gold medal winning swimmer Daniel Kowalski is 51 today.
9: Kowalski is
2: Ashley Tisdale from the High School Musical series turns 41.
10: I wouldn't think impossibles even in your vocabulary.
2: Troubled star Lindsay Lohan celebrates her 40th birthday.
11: I mean, I guess it is one of the most normal things I've done since I was in Parent Trap.
2: Aussie actress and model Margot Robbie is 36.
12: Barbie is so much more than that.
2: And Carlton co-captain Sam Walsh turns 26. Finally, legendary actor James Stewart died on this day in 1997, aged 89. One of the greatest of all time, with a career that spanned 80 films from 1935 to 1991.
13: You know that you fight for the lost causes harder than for any others. Yes, you even die for them.
2: Remembering James Stewart on July 2nd.
0: Always plenty to learn from Aaron when it comes to history. Each day on the 100% Hunter Breakfast Show, something very sad has happened overnight. We've learned about it because it actually occurred on the 30th of June, American time, if you will. Victor Willis, the American singer-songwriter, also co-founder of The Village People, sadly passed away. He was actually born on July 1st, 1951, passed away June 30, 2026, just one day short of his 75th birthday. He certainly left us with a legacy of fantastic songs. So what you like about The Village People, but boy, they could put out a pop song back in the late 70s and early 80s. So let's remember one of those voices that most of us grew up with back in the 80s. Fail Victor Willis. Then we're back with our bear fact about the moon. I'm telling you, I'm going to blow your mind this morning. You're on 981 2NM.

0: Bear Facts on 2NM. Everything from the interesting to the strange, as well as the truly bizarre.
1: Did you know that our moon has a tail just like a comet? Scientists only discovered this in 1998 during the Leonard meteor shower. It's made of sodium atoms lifted from the moon's dusty surface and stretches hundreds of thousands of kilometres away from the sun as solar radiation pushes it along. Every new moon, Earth actually passes through this invisible tail, but it's so faint you'll never notice it without special instruments. So yes, once a month, Earth gets flicked by the moon's tail and doesn't even buy it dinner first. That is an amazing fact. You learnt about that first on the 100% Hunter Breakfast Show. Thanks, Tim, for doing the homework as always. We've got a local news update from Cam that's on the way. Landholders and community groups in the Upper Hunter are being encouraged to contribute to a review of how New South Wales handles biosecurity threats. Then we'll talk some technology.
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0: 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This is your news now.
7: Good morning, I'm Cameron Smith. The Mining and Energy Union are pushing back against Peabody's claims that the lockout at the Wombo washery is over. Peabody say the two-week lockout of workers has not been extended, with all employees now able to return to work on full pay. But the union say workers still partaking in protected industrial action are not allowed to return. The broader enterprise bargaining dispute between the company and the union remains unresolved. Peabody says it has met with the union 16 times and its offer of a 13% pay rise over 4 years is fair. Upper Hunter Mayor Maurice Collison says regional councils receive little more than promises from politicians when it comes to funding support. Speaking after a recent local government conference, the mayor flagged two key concerns: the stalled push to double federal assistance grants and the last minute reversal of national water grid funding his council was told would remain secure.
8: Well, on returning, council has found that the funding is no longer, leaving our councils facing significant challenges in funding essential water and sewer. So water and sewer wear out. If someone's not going to help us in renewing and keeping it up to scratch, someone's got to pay, and that's going to be the users.
7: Landholders and community groups in the Upper Hunter are being encouraged to contribute to a review of how New South Wales handles biosecurity threats. The draft biosecurity strategy is open for feedback until the 29th of July, covering everything from weed and pest management to disease preparedness and compliance. Submissions can be lodged at the New South Wales Have Your Say website. Turning to sports, the Newcastle Jets have landed a superstar signing, with former Sydney FC winger Joe Lolley agreeing to a two-year deal with the club. Lolley has experience in the English Premier League and has been one of the best players in the A-League since his arrival 4 years ago. The signing comes a day after the Jets signed Pat Wood, also from the Sky Blues. That's your local news and sport. I'm Cameron Smith.
0: National News now.
9: Morning, I'm Jackie Lim. More alarm bells for the major parties, with One Nation's primary vote overtaking both Labor and the Coalition in Victoria. Member of the new Community Strong Party, Independent MP Allegra Spender, telling Nine, Aussies are getting sick of the infighting.
10: You know, I think what people really want is actually people to focus less on each other, less on the politics, less on the sort of having a go at each other, more on the problems that people are facing.
9: Aussies have handed over a staggering $329 billion in tax over the past financial year. New ATO figures show that works out to around $25,000 per worker. Australia is providing humanitarian aid to Venezuela after two powerful earthquakes last week. The scale of the disaster is becoming clearer, with NASA satellite imagery showing widespread destruction. Preliminary analysis suggests tens of thousands of buildings have been destroyed. And two people are in police custody after climbing to the highest point of New York's Empire State Building. They unfurled a banner in what appears to have been both a protest and a marriage proposal.
0: 2NM, your sport now.
9: In sport, Bailey Smith returns for Geelong in tonight's AFL Grand Final rematch with Brisbane. The Cats midfielder on Seven says he's feeling more level-headed this season.
11: I'm a lot less emotional than I think last year. The whole year was a chip on my shoulder. I think a lot of that came out of anger.
9: And calls are growing for tighter rules around heading the ball in soccer. Player representatives and concussion experts want stronger protections, including limits on heading for children. The push comes as an Australian-led team works with FIFA on a new sideline concussion test. That's the latest in news and sport.
0: A round at the pub. Cheers! A meal with the family. A morning coffee just the way you like it. Every time you eat, drink and relax at a local spot, you're helping real people stay open, stay staffed and stay strong. It's more than a good time. It's a good choice. The buck stops here. 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
1: Mostly fine conditions expected around the valley today as we're heading towards 22 degrees. Tomorrow, sunny and 19. Saturday for the Aberdeen Highland Games, sunny and 18 degrees. Sunday could see a shower or two. We're looking at 17 to close out the weekend. That's your 981 2NM 4-day forecast. 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
0: 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We can do whatever. It's like a double espresso shot for your ears. But don't pour coffee in your ears. It's a good day,
1: coming. Thanks for your company for a Thursday. Tap dancing seagulls at trivia last night at the Royal. We only managed third.
12: Aww.
1: Thank you for your sympathy. There is something new coming to the Aberdeen Highland Games. We will have a chat about that this hour. We're also going to talk about technology. Have you heard of the mum scam? Android phones can help you avoid it. Lee's going to tell us all about that. And a couple of other things in the next 15 minutes to get us there. Elton John, Crowded House. And this is Fleetwood Mac from their Tango of the Night album of 1987 on 981 2NM. Good morning.

local business backs our schools, sports clubs and fundraisers every time. 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

0: The late, great George Michael, that one from 1984, a solo effort, breaking away from Wham just for a short time. Don't forget iHeart, let's put us in your pocket and take 2&M wherever you go today for better music and more of it. Now we're talking technology.
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0: Here he is now to talk about the latest in technology from Picker.com. It is Lee Stark. How are you doing this morning, mate?
9: I'm a little bit cold myself. You mate?
0: A little bit cold. It is that time of year.
9: It is. But unfortunately, we can stay warm by the fire that AI is giving us all these news pieces for.
0: It's got a lot for us this week, starting with Ramageddon.
9: AI is basically creating an influx of data centers. So all the data centers being set up for Australia and America means that all of these servers need memory and storage. And the companies that make them normally only make memory for one set at a time. So the memory that you use on regular consumer laptops and desktops and tablets and whatnot can't be used in servers. So they're now focusing all their energy on server-grade equipment, which means the supply chain for memory for everyone else is constrained and costs are going up. And that's coming with the downside of the fact that laptops and tablets are already going up. We already know that the iPhone is probably going to cost a lot more this year, but Apple, which is one of the last companies to raise its prices for the AI boom, for what we call Ramageddon, because RAM is so expensive, Apple has now pushed the prices up on its gear in Australia and in much of the world. So what would have normally cost you under $1,000 to buy a MacBook Neo last week now costs a good $250 more. MacBooks have gone up by anywhere between $300 and $500. Tablets have gone up as well in the iPad category. So it basically means that for the next few years, this is what life will likely be like. Whereas you might have paid less. You might even look at a MacBook and go, it's a relatively expensive computer for what you get. It's now even more expensive. And that's going to be that way for a lot of devices. Valve makes a Steam computer. It's gone up more expensive. It's about $600 more than what we expected it would be. And the downside of all this whole thing is that it's likely to stay this way for between 2 and 4 years as well, because the companies that make these devices, the memory, which is the RAM, and the storage, goes into everything. It goes into phones, laptops, tablets, video game consoles, computers of all kinds. You might even find its way into cameras as well. So it's going to stick around like this for a while. We're all going to have to start working out ways to keep our computers going without spending anywhere near as much.
0: But the good news is I can ask AI to create a nursery rhyme for me and it'll do it in 20 seconds, so all's well.
9: Absolutely. You can even get that nursery rhyme to tell you how much that computer is going to cost you and you can try and put a positive spin on it. Yay?
0: All right. Now, Android could tell us if our mum is trying to call us when it's not really our mum.
9: Yeah, so the whole your mum scam thing actually kind of popped up as in the idea of your kids contacting you sort of thing. But this is actually the opposite way around. So we've seen previously that the idea of your mum scam is to have your kids call you, mum, I need this. It flips the other way because kids can also get scammed by the idea of your mum calling as well. And weirdly enough, younger generations are less likely to report when they've been scammed. Older generations reported almost immediately. Younger generations kind of batted off as the idea of they've been scammed and they'll learn next time even if they don't. So they are likely to get scammed by this sort of thing. This week, the sender ID register has kind of kicked in. So this is positive. It means that when companies try to send you an SMS, they have to be verified by the government, which is positive. And scammers obviously will just come up as not verified. But this only works for SMSs. It doesn't work for phone calls. And so scammers using this whole your mum approach can actually still come through. They can still pretend to be mum or dad or even kids if that's what you've got in the system. So Android has come up with this unique approach where they're using SMS technology to kind of verify if it is your mum or it is your dad. The catch in this whole thing is that it only works between Android devices. So if your mum has an Android and you have an Android, you'll be fine. But if your mum has an iPhone and you have an Android or you have an iPhone and she has an Android, that's not going to work. So at least the idea was a step in the right direction, but it's only Android native at the moment.
10: All right. Just have the password system with the family. We've spoken about that before.
9: The passphrase approach is the best thing you can do, absolutely.
10: All right. And the last one, and a good piece of news is, well, AI could literally save your life.
9: It could. So this is really cool research. We often hear, as we said before, about AI destroying the environment, eroding jobs and costing us more money. AI could save your life based on a new study that's come out from effectively turning the ECGs, the electrocardiograms that we all have, into an AI model. And researchers have used this to find that certain spikes of the heart waveform can flag a signal that they've never seen before that can identify a higher risk for sudden cardiac death. It doesn't mean that your Apple Watch or Galaxy Watch is going to tell you when you're about to die. It can't do that. It's never going to do that. If anything, it's just kind of a hint in the right direction. But it does mean that hospitals and GPs should soon have access to this data. And the next time you do need an actual ECG, they might be able to tell you to, you know, do some steps ahead of time to make sure that this doesn't happen to you.
10: It's nice to be able to finish on a good news story.
9: Yeah, I can't guarantee that every week, mate.
10: Guarantee you he will be back again next week to talk the latest in technology. Lee, as always, thank you.
9: Always happy to help.
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12: 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Overseas, Donald Trump has given an update on the peace talks with Iran and find out the latest country not in Europe to join Eurovision. 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

0: The regional American, like the weather is going to be perfect, sunny and a little bit cool, which is what you would expect for this time of year. Now, there's a new book that's going to be coming out commemorating the 25 years of its existence. I spoke to Vicky and Liz, who put it all together, and asked them, well, why they did it.
1: You've got to gather all the bits before you lose them, Andrew. And this is just really a snapshot of the games in a book.
0: Do you think it's sort of like a time capsule in a way?
1: I think you're right.
2: That's an excellent way of looking at it.
0: Yeah, right, okay. So what did you decide should be going into the book for everybody to be able to see? What made the cut?
1: Yeah, beautiful photos.
2: Well, you have really presented it as a coffee table book with some information in there as to give you the background of the evolution, I suppose, of the Highland Games, how it started and what it is now, what you'll see at the games.
0: So head on out to the Aberdeen Highland Games this weekend, grab yourself a copy of that book and hurry up about it because they will be selling fast. There is a limited number. Stick around, coming your way on the other side of the break. It's the Eagles and Dead or Alive right here on 981 2NF.
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3: 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Operating the Mount Pleasant mine just minutes from Muswellbrook, Mac Energy is committed to working with the community to deliver a strong future, investing in the region, building skills and creating local jobs. 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
9: 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Kangaroos, livestock and wildlife can appear without warning. One moment the road is clear, the next it isn't. Slow down in signal areas, stay alert and use your high beam when it's safe. If you see one animal, expect more nearby. Swerving can make things worse, so brake firmly and stay in control. A little extra caution goes a long way out here.
8: 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Rub the sleep from your eyes and stick this guy in your ears. That sounds a bit gross. 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